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2: I'm Nick DeLuca. The NBA playoffs continue with a pair of Game 4s this evening. Game 1 underway in the Eastern Conference. The 1-4 Cavs and the Pistons in Cleveland. Detroit leading the series 2-1, trying to take a 3-1 series lead on the road. Have a 4-point lead, 42-38, 5:04 to go in the first half. Caris LeVert has had a huge night against his former team off the bench. 14 points in 11 minutes, 6 of 8 from the field. Cade Cunningham has 8 points on 3 of 5 shooting. James Harden, a big first quarter, 11 points, has not scored since. Evan Mobley has 7. Donovan Mitchell still looking to get going. He is scoreless right now, 0 of 6 from the field. Cavs and Pistons followed by Thunder and Lakers tonight. OKC with the chance to complete the sweep at 10:30 Eastern. Knicks awaiting the winner of Cavs Pistons in the Eastern Conference Final for a second straight season after the sweep over the Philadelphia 76ers. ESPN Radio's David Dennis Jr. says might be time for the Sixers to move on from Joel Embiid.
3: 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I thought he was done as well. The word was that knee was really a problem. And I think what we're revealing is this is the ceiling for the Philadelphia 76ers.

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4: NBA playoff action going on right now. The Cavaliers and the Pistons, game number four. Cleveland came out of the locker room in the third quarter on fire. Detroit's trying to weather the storm late in the third quarter. Cleveland has outscored Detroit 36-19. They have an 88-75 lead with 9 seconds left in the third quarter. James Harden has 22 points, 11 assists, and 3 steals. Donovan Mitchell had 21 points in the third quarter alone. So again, 9 seconds left in the third quarter. Cleveland up 89-75. Thunder and the Lakers game four should be tipping off in about 30 minutes or so. Also, Spurs star Victor Wembanyama will not face any further discipline for elbowing Minnesota's Naz Reid. He'll play in game five against the Timberwolves coming up in San Antonio. Sources told ESPN's Shams Charania. The Western Conference semifinals continues Tuesday from San Antonio. Series is all knotted up at 2. And the Bucks, they're open for business when it comes to the two-time MVP Giannis entering the NBA draft combine over 6 weeks away from the draft. League and team sources told ESPN there's expected to be a robust market for Giannis' services. Ownership and front office officials expect to maintain their trade deadline asking price of a young blue chip talent and or a surplus of draft picks, sources said. For more scores and analysis, check out ESPN.com and the all-new ESPN app. Coming up, game night with Emmett Golden and me, Q Myers, here on ESPN Radio and the all-new ESPN app.
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5: The Cavaliers and Pistons all knotted up at F2 after game four of their Eastern semifinal series. This is Q Myers here, and the Cavaliers 112-103 over Detroit. James Harden at 24 points, 11 assists, and 3 steals, while Donovan Mitchell had 39 points in the second half, 43 total points. Incredible performance by Spider Mitchell and James Harden combined to get the victory and force a game 5 back in Detroit with the series all knotted up at 2. Thunder and the Lakers just underway from LA. OKC has a 14-11 lead with 6:13 left to go in the first quarter. Lou Dort has 6 points for OKC. The Bucks say they're open to business when it comes to Giannis, and if they're going to trade him, that they're about 6 weeks away from the start of the NFL draft. Of course, they're going to want to know what's going on. They want surplus of draft picks or a blue chip talent, maybe a combination of the two. But the Bucks are definitely open for business when it comes to Giannis and his services. And the NFL schedule, even though it doesn't drop until Thursday, we already have a handful of the games. Week 1, the 49ers versus the Rams, that'll be in Australia. Also week 1, Sunday Night Football, Cowboys at the Giants. John Harbaugh will make his Giants coaching debut. Week 2, the Lions play at the Bills, opening up Buffalo's new stadium. Week 3, the Ravens versus the Cowboys from Brazil. And we know about week 12, the Eagles at the Cowboys Thanksgiving Day. For more scores analysis, check out ESPN.com and the all-new ESPN app. Coming up, more game night with Emmett Golden and me, Q Myers, here on ESPN Radio and the all-new ESPN app.
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6: Lakers trying to stay alive in their best of seven series with OKC, find themselves down 4 points at the half. I'm Q Myers. The Thunder lead 49-45. Shai Gilgeous-Alexander has 14 points for OKC. Austin Reeves has 15 points for the Lakers. Again, 49-45 at the half, with OKC having a commanding 3-0 series lead. Earlier in the evening, the Cavaliers, they knotted up their series with the Pistons at 2 with a 112-103 victory. Donovan Mitchell exploded in the second half with 39 points, ended the game with 43. They scored 38 points in the third quarter to get a stranglehold on that game. Again, not that series, up at 2. Wemby, he will not face any further discipline for elbowing Naz Reid, and will play in Game 5 against the Timberwolves. That'll be in San Antonio, sources told to ESPN's Shams Charania. Wemby's ejection with 8:39 left in the second quarter is the earliest that an All-Star has been tossed from a playoff game in the play-by-play era, which goes back to 1997 and 98, according to ESPN research. And teams have now gone 1-8 when an All-Star is ejected from a playoff game before the fourth quarter. Western Conference semifinal series continues Tuesday from San Antonio. Series is knotted up at 2. For more scores and analysis, check out ESPN.com and the all-new ESPN app. Coming up, more game night with Emmett Golden and me, Q Myers, here on ESPN Radio on the all-new ESPN app.
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7: The brooms are out. 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NBA playoffs seeing the Oklahoma City Thunder, the reigning champs, running off a sweep of Phoenix in round one. Took the first three games from the Lakers in this round Monday, going for another sweep, game four in L.A., which could be a defining moment for L.A.
8: We don't know how much more LeBron we're going to see. Right. Like, even if they win tonight, I don't think he's coming back. Like, this series ain't coming back for game six. So and we don't know what LeBron's plan is beyond this season. I mean, the assumption is that he's coming back somewhere. I don't know if he's actually going to do that. This may be LeBron James's last game tonight. Like, I just don't think they're winning. I think that OKC has kind of ripped the heart out of this team. No offense to the Lakers, but they've, like you said, they've tried everything. And OKC is on cruise control.
7: Thunder fell behind early, but they bolted out and led by as much as a dozen. We are now 6.5 minutes to go in L.A., and the game is tied at 92. LeBron James, 22 points in his 34 minutes, 22 points and 11 rebounds as the Lakers are trying to stave off elimination. Austin Reeves, a 25-point game thus far with 6 rebounds and 4 assists. Lakers trying to battle and stay alive. SGA, a 28-point game, 10 of 13 from the line, 0 for 3 from three-point range. He's hit half of his 18 shots thus far. 6.5 minutes to go, tied at 92. SportsCenter All Night, ESPN Radio in the East. Detroit in Cleveland for game 4. Pistons leading by as much as 7. They had a 4-point lead at the half. Then came the start of the third.
5: Mitchell, right wing, open 3. Perfect! Donovan Mitchell is feeling the groove here in the third. And the Cavs have a 9-point lead at 65-56. And now Mobley with the steal. Got it to Mitchell. Down the floor to Harden. Harden on the right wing. Harden against Robinson. Blows by Robinson. Left corner to Wade. Back out front to Mobley. Fakes the pass. Back on the left wing. Harden. 3 ball. Bullseye! Timeout Detroit. Crockett Arena has hit liftoff. Mitchell with a steal. Donovan heads to the other end. Mitchell on the left side against Tobias Harris. Mitchell waits for everybody else.

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1: Good, we are too. Welcome, boys and girls, young and old. It is, well, old, me. It is now time for another edition of Denny Radio Sports and More. We are at episode number, where's my sheet? 276.
2: Yes,
1: 276. 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All four are awesome. The menu's huge. The vibe's just killer. And they're on Alexis Road, east of Telegraph, Airport Highway in Holland, in front of Menards, Schreyer Road in Rossford, their newest location on Glendale in front of Walmart. 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It all starts at noon. They get you in, they get you out. You can watch us right now as I'm waving to the camera on the Facebook Live, Castillo Funeral Home and Cremation Live, and it's CelebrateLifeToledo.com. 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It is Denny Radio Show on YouTube. Call or text the show if you want to play along, 877-909-1007. And that is the Cigar Affair in Uptown Maumee text line. They have 1,000 boxes open right now. 1,000 boxes. So I think you're going to find something delicious. And if you don't, then your taste buds are broken. Anyway, 877-909-1007. All right, let's get after it. Victor Wembanyama will not face further discipline from the NBA because he elbowed Minnesota's Naz Reid in the throat in Game 4 of the team's Western Conference semis. Well, check out this ad.
3: Are you a professional basketball player or even just a regular person who has been elbowed in the throat by San Antonio Spurs superstar Victor Wembanyama? Then you may be entitled to financial compensation. And at the law offices of Dewey, Throw, and Elbow, we'll get you the money you deserve. Whether you were on the basketball court and Wemby elbowed you in the throat, or if you were just walking down the street and Wemby elbowed you in the throat or the face, we'll get you money. Just listen to this satisfied client. Yeah, he says he was at the grocery store in the produce section. He said he reached for a peach, but Wemby wanted the same peach, so he elbowed him in the throat. And he says, I got him money. Wow, cool, huh? So if you've been elbowed in the throat by Victor Wembanyama, and who hasn't, call the law offices of Dewey, Throw, and Elbow. Making the law work for you. Se habla español.
1: Let's

0: yesterday reminded me how awesome naps are.
1: Yes.
0: I turned my phone off, everything. Took my smartwatch, took that off, my Apple Watch, and I said, screw it. I'm just going to lay down. I put on the CPAP machine.
1: Oh, wow.
0: And I went down for the count.
1: You wanted a real nap.
0: 2.5 hours. All right, for those of you that are watching on Facebook Live, here's what it looks like. And this is kind of a creepy picture, but I am sleeping here.
1: Okay.
0: But I also look dead.
1: Yeah.
0: That's what it's going to look like when I'm at Castillo Funeral Home, people. Right there. There's the dead. Now, that's no CPAP right there, but that's okay. Just... That was right after my knee surgery.
1: Is that your nap pillow? You have a nap pillow?
0: I was having a neck issue that day, so I have a, there's a neck pillow that okay. I had going.
1: All right.
0: So, yeah, doesn't that look creepy, though?
1: How do you sleep with glasses on?
0: I was watching sports.
1: Okay.
0: And the TV was on, and Sharon came in and took the picture because I was snoring.
1: I don't know if you're dead or you're a serial killer.
0: I don't sleep with glasses on, just so you know. I would say it's a combination of both. So,
1: okay.
0: All right, there you go. Sports on TV. We got more NBA tonight.
1: No.
0: Hopefully we'll have a better result tonight. Minnesota at San Antonio, 8 o'clock on NBC, also streamed on the Peacock, which I will be watching it on the Peacock.
1: So excited.
0: I am excited about that game because I can take a rest of my heart being ripped apart.
1: No, it just won't be as much flopping.
0: The Detroit Pistons so disappointed me last night. They didn't disappoint me in the first half.
1: I didn't disappoint me at all.
0: They were really? You were really? Okay with that result?
1: Under the circumstances, yeah.
0: Jalen Duren should sucks. Be suspended.
1: He sucks.
0: I mean, benched, not yeah. suspended. He should be benched, but here you go.
2: They're going to move to 6-0 here at home in the playoffs as Reed won't get another shot off, and the Cleveland Cavaliers have tied this Eastern Conference semifinal at 2 games apiece on the back of Donovan Mitchell's 39 second half points.
0: Yes, yeah. It's funny. I'm watching the game, and Mitchell gets... What, 1 point in the first quarter? Something like that? I don't think he had...
1: He didn't have any points, I don't think.
0: None?
1: No. He was 0-4.
0: And then all of a sudden, it's like, he just woke up.
1: A cavalanche, as they said
0: yeah,
1: on the broadcast.
0: I saw that.
1: A cavalanche.
0: I didn't hear that. I read it today, a cavalanche. It's a good thing. Well, when did they say that? At the end of the game?
1: No, it was the third quarter.
0: Was it?
1: Yeah.
0: I turned it off.
1: Really?
0: With 5 minutes to go. Yeah. I saw the writing on the wall, dude.
1: Okay.
0: You and I knew they lost. First off, God bless Caris LeVert.
1: Yes.
0: Who has not really made big contributions.
1: That's what you're supposed to do as a
0: bench
1: player.
0: But when he came in, he was a beast. And, of course, he used to play for the Cavs, so he was fired up.
1: Mm-hmm.
0: But here's when I knew the Pistons were in trouble. When Cade faked a jumper from the top of the key and hit a wide open Jalen Duren. And Duren wasn't looking for the pass. He was going for the rebound. There was nobody around him.
1: Shoot it.
0: And it went off his hand. And then yeah. and then he's waving at Cade like you should have shot it. It's like, that's a guaranteed
1: That's a confidence builder
0: bucket.
1: Right there. Yeah. He was trying to get you some confidence, you bum.
0: Yeah. He sucks. I mean, I'm sorry. He's great regular season player. But that's not going to get
1: Who
0: you a
1: cares?
0: Max contract.
1: Who cares about the regular season?
0: You're not getting a max contract with this performance.
1: Yeah, that was embarrassing.
0: Yeah, it was really embarrassing. And right then I knew they were in trouble. I'm like, okay.
1: It took you that long?
0: I don't remember when that was.
1: I took notes, but I'll let you know when I knew they were in trouble. Shout out to Josh Tiven, Mark Davis, Trey Maddox, and Mitchell Irvin. They won that game last night.
0: Who?
1: The referee crew.
0: Oh,
1: they did amazing.
0: Crew.
1: Yeah, that was great. Good job, guys.
0: All right, I've got...
1: Really earned your money.
0: Well, I got JB bitching about it after the game. I'm gonna play that later on in the show. But when, you know, Detroit leading at halftime.
1: Yeah, I got notes if you want to compare
0: Yeah,
1: notes.
0: That's what I'm doing.
1: Let's compare
0: Detroit
1: some
0: came out in the second half.
1: Oh, you skipped ahead.
0: No, Detroit forgot to come out in the second half.
1: Okay, that's what you have down?
0: And Donovan Mitchell goes on an 11-0 personal run.
1: Yeah, that was...
0: And then I wrote, they're in trouble.
1: That was great, actually.
0: So, yeah.
1: That was... I know that wasn't my team, but...
0: Yeah, yeah.
1: It was good to watch. He was on fire. I mean, you got to respect the guy.

0: he's on fire.
1: I respect him, but I don't like it.
0: Okay.
1: I mean, here's what the Cavs did. They flipped the script.
0: They didn't. They didn't do anything different.
1: They played better defense than Detroit did.
0: No, they didn't. Okay. They didn't get foul calls.
1: Right, it's really going to be hard to do a two-hour show with a guy who's wrong.
0: Oh, my God. You thought the defense was better? If you go a full quarter of fouling without any fouls being called, is that good defense or terrible officiating?
1: I don't know if I can live in the world. I see your point, but I think I'm reaffirming you. I hear your point. It's like, you know, marriage counseling. But you can't blame the refs unless it's a blatant call at the end of the game where they miss a call, where, you know, something.
0: Can I provide you with some stats?
1: When we get on the referee part.
0: Okay.
1: I've got JB ripping them.
0: Right, I'll help you.
1: So do you think it was New York or Vegas or whatever saying we need to extend this game?
0: Nope.
1: Okay.
0: Nope. I told you who I said this was.
1: I just have
0: shout out to Josh Tivins, Mark Davis, okay, Trey Maddox, and Mitchell Irvin. They're the best starting five in the NBA, honestly. 4-on-5, they'll always win. 21-0. Let's go. I'm taking them.
1: I have a hard time blaming it on the refs. I just do. Because great teams, great players will overcome the refs.
0: Mm.
1: Let me ask you this. Okay. If they wouldn't have went, let's see, Cleveland went on a 24-0 run.
0: Correct.
1: From the end of the second quarter and the beginning
0: they
1: of the third
0: off
1: quarter.
0: The third quarter,
1: okay,
0: hot.
1: Had that not happened,
0: yes,
1: referees or not, the Pistons would have been in the game and possibly won the game. Is that a fair
0: very
1: opinion?
0: Fair. Have you ever been frustrated before?
1: Yeah.
0: Have you ever been put up? Perfect example. Wimby's been getting beat up all season.
1: He is.
0: All season.
1: Right.
0: They've been pushing him around.
1: Right. Somebody
0: deserves to throw an elbow.
1: Somebody should. I didn't say he deserved it. No, he didn't deserve to throw an elbow. He made a stupid choice.
0: He has to protect
1: but
0: himself.
1: But you have to admit, though, he definitely handled himself after it a lot better than he didn't run around like a screaming maniac trying, you know, flipping off the crowd or anything like Draymond Green
0: does. French.
1: I know. He's got manners.
0: Yeah,
1: he's respectful.
0: Went and ate a crepe after.
1: two of them. Anyway, the best of 7, now tied at 2.
0: Let's do it.
1: A competitive first half, 9 lead changes, 3 ties. The Cavs went into halftime down by 4.
0: Great first half.
1: And that's when it changed.
0: Great first half.
1: I guess what I could say is they flipped the script because usually the Pistons are the third quarter team.
0: Mm-hmm.
1: Cavs were the third quarter team.
0: They came out hot. I'll give
1: By the way, never say Cavalanche ever again on this.
0: Cavalanche! A barrage of fouls.
1: Yeah.
0: There we go.
1: Cleveland opened up the third 22-0 run. Lasted more than 6 minutes.
0: 23.
1: Okay. Well, AP got it wrong.
0: That's okay.
1: They had a bunch.
0: Yeah.
1: Detroit had none.
0: Yeah.
1: As a coach, because I'm sitting there thinking, what do you do in that situation when you're getting shots, you're missing shots?
0: Mm-hmm.
1: The other team is starting to take control of the game. They're at home. What do you do in that situation?
0: That's in my notes as well.
1: I'm thinking what you do is you send somebody in to stir it up emotionally for your team by getting a technical foul of some sort.
0: Are you saying risk Stewie?
1: No, somebody else.
0: No, that's the guy to do it.
1: Okay, but then you might lose him for the next game. So that's why you don't use him.
0: You say he's going to go overboard?
1: Yeah, you bring in Ron Holland.
0: Herder?
1: Yeah. Herder's in street clothes.
0: Yeah.
1: And Herder's a sissy. You bring somebody that doesn't play much.
0: That's fair.
1: Sasser. Bring Sasser in to punch to punch Donovan Mitchell in the nards.
0: Nice little clothesline.
1: Kick him in the nards. Don't do the neck head.
0: No drop kick. Drop kick to the chest.
1: The head and neck is always your big trouble. Just inadvertently kick him in the nuts.
0: Okay.
1: Do something.
0: That wouldn't have slowed him down.
1: I think it would have. You kick a guy in the nuts unless he's wearing a cup, and I don't think he is. Not that I look. See if there's any bulge in his shorts. But you got to do something, Hollywood. You can't just sit there for how many minutes? 6 minutes?
0: Yeah.
1: Over 6 minutes.
0: Yeah. The beginning of the third was terrible.
1: But they didn't do anything other than, call another timeout. Call another timeout. Your team's not scoring. They're on a huge run. You have got to do something to fire up your team emotionally. Maybe it's you getting a T as the coach.
0: That would have been...
1: Screaming at the refs because the refs
0: he was too calm for me yesterday. JB was too calm. I was flipping out.
2: Yeah.
0: Oh, I was dropping F bombs.
2: Ooh.
0: MF bombs.
2: Oh.
0: Yeah.
2: Okay.
0: Yeah. The TV. We should have had a broadcast last night. Because I was.
1: We couldn't have aired it because of all your F bombs.
0: It could have been on YouTube.
1: When it was all said and done, the Cavs outscored Detroit 38-21 in 12 minutes. Okay?
0: They put a Band-Aid on it.
1: No techs. No technical fouls. No trying to stir it up. Mitchell, yeah, I mean, you got to respect it. It was a record performance. 6 shots. He missed the first 6 shots of the game, and then 21 points of his own in the third quarter. Nearly outscoring Detroit by himself.
0: In the second half, yeah.
1: He finished with a game-high 43 points. He scored 39 in the second half.
0: He's on fire.
1: Golden State's Eric Sleepy Floyd in 1987 for the NBA record for most points in a half in playoff history. So he tied it. And James Harden, the beard, my wife says, he's got to be hot in that beard. I said, well, he's pretty hot right now. He had 24 points, 11 assists.
0: He got most of that done in the first quarter.
1: Caris LeVert poured in 24 off the bench. I was surprised to see him in the game, LeVert. And then he scores 24. He had a heel issue. They said he was questionable.
0: Asar wasn't quite giving you what you needed, but...
1: Two crappy quick fouls didn't help.
0: Yeah. But shout out to the starting four, those refs, man. Amazing.
1: Cade Cunningham sucked. I don't care what you say. He had 19 points, 7 of 16 shooting. They were harassing him the whole game.
0: They were.
1: He was in that second half, it was so frustrating. I for the first time I was sick of watching his style of play.
0: Really?
1: Where there's no urgency at all, and he kept making turnovers.
0: I have that in my notes.
1: Didn't he have 8 turnovers?
0: No, he had 5. He had 5 turnovers yesterday. I will blame him for 3. He played a pretty clean game when it came to turnovers.
1: Yeah.
0: JD dropped a pass that literally touched his hands. That was one of the turnovers. Another one, it was like, that was a foul, but they didn't call it.
1: Yeah. Well, JB Bickerstaff lamented the free throw disparity.
0: Love lamentations.
1: After, me too. Old Testament, old school. After the game 4 loss, here he is talking about it. See if you agree.
3: Ever since we came to Cleveland, the whistle has changed. Mm. You know, there's no way that one guy on their team shoots more free throws than our team. Mm. And you wonder, you know, the reason why. It's interesting, you know, since Kenny made his comments.
1: Mm. Oh, why did it stop? Oh, I know why, because this computer we have sucks, in case anybody was wondering. He made reference to their coach when he whined about it.
0: Yeah.
1: And then he started getting the calls.
0: I didn't know we were playing Broadway yesterday either.
1: What do you mean Broadway?
0: Oh, it was great acting. These are some of the best actors in the world. Denzel Washington, Samuel L. Jackson, Morgan Freeman, nothing on these guys.
1: Yeah.
0: Amazing.
1: Yeah.
0: Amazing.
1: Well, when you're desperate, you'll do anything to try to,
0: you know,
1: I'm gonna try to play this again.
0: Okay.
3: Ever since we came to Cleveland, the whistle has changed. You know, there's no way that one guy on their team shoots more free throws than our team. And you wonder, you know, the reason why. It's interesting, you know, since Kenny made his comments publicly about, you know, us, the whistle's changed in this series.
1: Mm. There it is.
0: There you go.
1: So, he's now whined about it.
0: Mm-hmm.
1: So, does that mean now, game 5 in Detroit, Detroit going to get the calls?
0: You get better calls at home. We all know that.
1: Why is that? It shouldn't be. Is it because the refs get influenced by the emotion of the fans?
0: Yeah. You got to make it out the city.
1: Yeah. When Cleveland's shooting 34 free throws and you're only shooting 12, something ain't right.
0: When Cleveland is shooting 41 three-pointers and still manages to get 34 free throws, that doesn't even make sense.
1: Yeah, there was that one foul on Duncan Robinson. He didn't even touch him.
0: No.
1: And Harden just fell down like a weeble. And what happened? He makes all three.
0: Harden came out hot. I'll give him that.
2: Yeah.
0: He came out cooking.
2: He did.
0: I think that influenced the refs. If you come out and you're having a good game, they know that the Pistons are a physical team. They're going to put a little bit more hands on you.
2: Yeah.
0: I realized at halftime that last shot before half, because I heard the stat, oh, no Cleveland fouls in the first quarter. That last shot before halftime when Cade blew past somebody and he tried to get a quick one up, and they pretty much dove at his legs and he lost it. I said, oh, yeah, they're going to lose this game. Yeah. I knew it at halftime. There now, did I see it going that way? No.
2: Yeah, me neither.
0: That got ugly.
2: I turned it off, went to bed.
0: I didn't. I watched the bench tried to make it a game in the fourth.
2: They did. I mean, it was interesting.
0: It wasn't enough time left to do it.
2: Yeah, there wasn't. Yeah. All right, there's more. Lakers are out. Oh, is LeBron, was that his last game in a Lakers uniform? Okay, would you stop with that?
0: I didn't care about the Lakers uniform. I feel like that's the last time I'm going to see LeBron at that level.
2: Well, possibly.
0: Yeah.
2: I mean, he'll have spurts. We're going to get back to that.
0: Okay.
2: Because it's lazy sports journalism and lazy sports talk programming.
0: You got to have something when you're to talk about.
2: No, then you suck at what you do. Okay. If you can't see, this is the way I do my show. And this is the way I've always done this
0: how
2: show.
0: How you do it. Let them know.
2: Whatever is driving me emotionally, because human beings react to emotion.
0: That's fair.
2: And if you can't get emotional about something, why are you talking about it?
0: That's fair.
2: The fact that so many shows, yesterday I heard it this morning driving in, and they're all talking about, so did we see LeBron in the Lakers uniform for the last time? I'm yelling at my radio on the way into work. Shut up!
0: That made you emotional.
2: It's lazy.
0: It made you emotional, though.
2: Because it's professionally lazy. Okay?
0: Fair.
2: He's coming back because he's going to take the tour of every arena, and so he can get his accolades, and they can give him a brand new friggin' Jaguar, or they can, you know what I mean?
0: Does that have to happen
2: That's
0: in L.A.?
2: That's what they do.
0: Does that have to happen in L.A., though?
2: It doesn't matter. I mean, he's going to do it. Why would he leave L.A.? Really? The only place he would go is Cleveland. He's not going anywhere else.
0: Steve Kerr's back.
2: Doesn't matter. They're still done. Golden State, you know, they'll be an 8 seed next year.
0: With LeBron?
2: No, LeBron's a third option now because he's old.
0: Okay, you still got Steph Curry. You got old, young talent.
2: Old.
0: Oh, old, old. You know, you sound like you're ageist.
2: I'm old.
0: You sound ageist.
2: I am. All right, NHL tonight, 7 o'clock, ESPN, Buffalo at Montreal. The Canadiens lead the series 2-1.
0: Yeah.
2: Anaheim at your Vegas.
0: You know what time it is.
2: The Vegas. What the hell's their name?
0: Golden Knights, that's baby.
2: 9:30 on ESPN. That series, interesting, tied 2-2. Last night, the high-scoring Avalanche snapped back from a mid-series lull. They beat the Minnesota Wild, spanked them 5-2 in Game 4. And they now take a 3-1 lead. That's over in the second round of the playoffs. Game 5 will be in Denver on Wednesday. The Walleye are down 1-0 to Fort Wayne. Game 2 is tonight, 7:15 at the HC. And that's on BCSN.
0: Hit somebody.
2: That's a must win. They lose that game, they lose the series.
0: Oh.
2: You got to split. You got to win your home games, and then you got to find a way to steal one on the road.
0: Yeah, that's fair.
2: That's a big game tonight. I'm half tempted to go, and you never know. I'm still recovering from Sunday night, though. Baseball, the Angels in Cleveland, the Guard Indians at 6:10 tonight. Washington at Cincinnati at 6:40. And your boy, Jack Flaherty.
0: Yeah.
2: Jack's on the mound for the Tigers. The Tigers are back at it after a night off, thank God.
0: So excited.
2: They're in New York taking on the Mets, 7:10 on DSN.
0: You know who's favored in that game?
2: The Mets.
0: Yeah.
2: Of course they are.
0: Yeah.
2: The Tigers are in big, big trouble. Tom Cole's going to join us next hour. We'll get into that a little bit with him.
0: Okay.
2: We love Tom Cole. Last night, thanks to a 5-run outburst in the third inning, the Cleveland Guard Indians go on to beat the Los Angeles Angels 7-2. Guardians manager Steve Vogt missed his second straight game because of a viral infection.
0: He got the hantavirus?
2: I don't know.
0: Uh-oh. It's spreading, people.
2: He's expected to be back in the dugout tonight.
0: Man, keep that sickness somewhere else, brother.
2: So there you go.
0: No, there's more on TV tonight. Don't you dare.
2: What are you talking about?
0: WNBA action as the Atlanta Dream take on the Dallas Skyhawk.
2: Okay. What channel is that at? ION? Is that on the ION network?
0: There are no TV channels for that.
2: Okay, that's why, well, we did this segment, Chris, is called Sports on TV.
0: You can find it online at WNBA.TV.com.
2: That's not TV, that's your computer. See what happens when the Pistons lose? Chris is all cranky.
0: I'm feeling good, actually. I knew that I told you when I knew it was over. I just had to see how it was going to happen.
2: My vibe was they were going to win.
0: Going into the game,
2: yes.
0: Yeah.
2: And that my vibe really disappointed me. So now I'm like, ooh, do I trust that vibe? I still think they're going to win the series.
0: Yes, you can trust that vibe.
2: It may go seven games.
0: In all fairness, I feel like the Pistons did everything they could to win that game under the circumstances.
2: Of the starting five or four?
0: No, the four.
2: Of the referees?
0: You can't beat the starting four, bro.
2: Yeah.
0: Can't beat the
2: starting
0: four.
2: All right, we got more basketball to talk about. We're going to talk some baseball. Oh, we have NFL chat, live golf chat.
0: Hmm.
2: What else do we have? 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
0: Say what?
2: Anyway, whatever. 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
0: Yeah.
2: Funeral home and cremation page.
0: We got a lot of comments today.
2: Yeah, what are the comments on
0: Sherry from McGraver's checking in. Good morning to my favorite Cumulus Community Brothers. Have a fabulous show. Julian Rodriguez.
2: Julian, what's up, brother? He's a mailman.
0: Night, night, den man.
2: Yeah, I looked dead, didn't I? I looked dead. You guys missed my... this is my nap yesterday, if you want to see. That's what it looks like when I'm sleeping. That's it, baby.
0: Yeah, that's pretty scary.
2: May he rest in peace. Well, it's because I have glasses on, because I fell asleep watching TV.
0: The glasses sleeping is scary.
2: That's what makes it look like you're in a casket.
0: That makes it a little weird.
2: It's coming, Hollywood. You'll be there.
0: You got time.
2: You'll be there.
0: Sherry said, brother, looks like you're shrinking. Seahawks 12 man checking in. Good morning, gentlemen. But the Pistons almost came back. They let the starters on Cleveland get their standing O, but had to come back in and play. That did happen. You turned it off,
2: buddy. I turned it off.
0: Dave Truman checking in. He says, does someone on the Pistons need to pull a move like Mikhail clothesline Rambis?
2: Yes!
0: To
2: get yes! That's what I'm looking for. That's exactly what I'm looking for.
0: And then Dave gave me a pointer for golf. Rule number one, Hollywood, don't take golf lessons from Denny.
2: No, I wasn't giving. No, you were asking me. You were asking me.
0: It was just form.
2: You were asking me about form, so I wasn't. No, I wouldn't give
0: it was
2: a lesson.
0: Just form.
2: You always go to a pro.
0: There you go.
2: You go to a pro. All right, let's talk NFL. How excited are you, Hollywood, for Thursday, the official release?
0: Oh yeah.
2: At 8 o'clock of the entire NFL 2026 schedule. Are you coming over? I'm having snacks.
0: They're irritating me right now.
2: Who is?
0: Every network with their leak. Oh, let's leak it. Like, it's Thursday, bro. You could have been told us this.
2: Yeah, they've known this.
0: Yeah.
2: NBC revealed New York Giants will host the Dallas Cowgirls in the first Sunday night football game of the season.
0: Ooh.
2: Fox leaked out Dallas will host Philly on Thanksgiving.
0: Oh.
2: Two of my least favorite teams right there, Dallas and Philly. Philly just irritates the crap out of me now. You know that the 76ers got swept, so did the Flyers.
0: Yeah.
2: That's a hell of a sports town.
0: Yeah.
2: I mean, at least mainly in Detroit, we just don't make the playoffs.
0: We don't have a chance.
2: So we don't have to worry about it.
0: We don't lose.
2: But you get in the playoffs and you get swept? That sucks. Anyway, so Dallas and Philly on Thanksgiving.
0: Yeah.
2: And the Cowboys will also take part in the NFL's first ever game in Rio de Janeiro.
0: Oh, yeah.
2: In week 3 on CBS.
0: You saw your Lions news?
2: They're playing in Germany?
0: No.
2: Oh, no. Yeah, they're playing at Buffalo.
0: Oh, yeah. To open up Buffalo's new stadium, week 2. That's why I'm like, everybody just wants to leak their own info. Thanks.
2: Well, they should. I mean, they know the schedule right now.
0: Why
2: are you waiting?
0: Yeah.
2: You got the schedule. Put it out as soon as it's together. But no, they know that we, as a country, follow football more than any other sport.
0: Yeah.
2: Call it what you will.
0: We're crazy.
2: We are crazy. And they're like, okay, let's tease these bastards, who they need us, of course. But they don't respect us.
0: No.
2: If they respected us, they would release it as soon as they have it.
0: Yeah. I agree with that.
2: But it says here that the Bills are going to play their first regular season game in their new stadium in week two against the Detroit Lions! I don't like that.
0: Hate it.
2: I hate it, but the only... Well, they announced it yesterday. The contest will mark the season opener for Prime Video's Thursday Night Football package of games. The Bills are going to open their $2.1 billion stadium on a national stage.
0: Is it a dome?
2: No. Wasn't Jerry World $1 billion and everybody made a big damn deal about it?
0: That's the norm now.
2: Now it's $2.1 billion. And the dipstick in Cleveland, his is going to be over $2 billion.
0: Jerry World is nice, though.
2: I would like to just go. I would like to go to a game in Lambeau, and then I wouldn't mind going to a game in Dallas. I don't want to see the Lions. Okay. I almost went to Lambeau last year with Meredith Party Rental Robs, but the tickets were like $600. I'm like,
0: nah.
2: Not for if they're not my team, I'm not dropping that kind of money. And plus, I'm on a fixed income.
0: You sit at the top.
2: That was at the top.
0: With Lombardi.
2: Anyway, the new stadium in Buffalo has a new open-air design but provides significant coverage from the elements for the fans. They have a roof canopy covering 64% of the fans. So it's not a dome.
0: Okay.
2: It's a partial.
0: It's enclosed a little.
2: And the Bills are switching from turf to grass, which they can also heat.
0: That's smart. You don't gotta shovel the field every week.
2: Here's what I didn't know, and they probably had it remodeled a couple times. The Bills have played in their former home since 1973.
0: Sheesh.
2: That's a long time without a new stadium.
0: Yeah. Oh, those bathrooms stink. Oh, brother.
2: Oh, I bet.
0: Ugh.
2: When the when I first saw this, I thought, man, you don't want to be the first team to play at home when they open up their new stadium.
0: Nah.
2: And then I remembered Hollywood.
0: Mm-hmm.
2: Let me hearken back to 1999.
0: Okay.
2: When the Cleveland Browns, who abruptly left because their owner was the devil and took them to Baltimore, they came back. They got a new stadium on the riverfront.
0: Mm-hmm.
2: They were playing who? The Pittsburgh Steelers! Sunday night game.
0: Okay.
2: Denman was there.
0: How was it?
2: At that game. Well, I'll tell you how it was. How about a 43-0 ass whooping by my Steelers?
0: It's the Browns.
2: In Cleveland.
0: It's the Browns. Come on.
2: Come on, work with me. Maybe, just maybe, Detroit can pull off a win that day. In the
0: they
2: brand
0: could
2: new
0: beat
2: stadium.
0: Buffalo.
2: Yeah, they could, but I mean they could beat anybody, but anyway. So there you go.
0: Are you excited for football?
2: Yes, that's all I'm excited about. I stood and talked to Buckeye Irrigation yesterday. They come and they turn all the sprinklers on in the condo complex where I live. And I'm having a blank on his friggin' name. Crap. Anyway, we stood there for 10 minutes talking college football because he's Buckeye Irrigation. He's a huge Buckeye fan. He's wearing Buckeye gear every day.
0: Gotcha.
2: And he's a reasonable Buckeye fan that you don't...
0: That's far and few between.
2: There aren't many that I know of. Yeah. Some of my inner circle that are Buckeye fans are like that, or they wouldn't be in the inner circle. But he's reasonable.
0: Okay.
2: And he and I, we had a 10-minute conversation. Just solid Michigan, Ohio State. So, and here it is in May.
0: Okay.
2: I'm like, we really do love our football teams.
0: I'm a fan of college a little bit more than the NFL.
2: I would agree with that. I would agree with that. Because I don't like Roger Goodell at all.
0: I can watch any college football game. Some NFL games, I'm like, I don't care.
2: Yeah, I can watch any game. I can, unless it's soccer.
0: Okay.
2: Okay, so let me ask you this. What time is it?
0: Oh, we got a little time.
2: Oh, hell, we still have time. Yeah. Cool. The UFL, which you're a huge fan.
0: Yes.
2: Which it'll scratch the itch if you need it.
0: Mm-hmm.
2: What do you make of this idea? Okay. The UFL, and maybe you saw this.
0: Yeah, I watched the video.
2: In the game over the weekend.
0: Yeah.
2: There's something going on in the UFL that I think the NFL should pay attention to, and they ought to institute it. They're not going to, but they should. You know how during the game, let's go to the sideline reporter. It's usually during a timeout, mm-hmm. and they'll have a coach or somebody.
0: Usually
2: in the
0: coach.
2: NBA, you have in football, you usually don't have players.
0: No.
2: It's usually a coach.
0: Yeah.
2: But the NBA, they have players. Well, the UFL, when somebody does something great, like they score a touchdown, they go right to that player and they put a mic in front of them, and it's awesome
0: because
2: you get raw emotion.
0: Raw emotions, yeah.
2: Raw emotion. It's awesome. So now what they're doing, sideline reporters can now, in the UFL, approach the officiating crew.
0: Yes.
2: And allow the referees to explain why they effed up a call. Well, that's not the premise. But it gives you a peek.
0: You got to do it for good calls, too, though.
2: What do you mean?
0: Like,
2: good
0: if calls. It's a good call, yeah, you got to do that.
2: Yeah, yeah. Yeah, you got to give them some accolades. I mean, it's a peek behind the curtain.
0: Yeah.
2: Now, it's UFL refs. So in the game, I don't even know what game this was. Here's a clip of the UFL allowing their referees to be interviewed by sideline reporters. I don't even know what game. Maybe you saw it, Hollywood. Let me find it here real quick. And here he is talking about the sideline reporter talking to the ref.
11: So if the throw is not where it should be, if that throw's not there, you're not going to reward a poor throw on something like that.
12: That works for me.
2: Yeah, that works for me. Okay, that was the only example they gave me. That's not a real in-depth go. Yeah, I'd like to hear that. Well, there was some stuff before it.
0: Yeah, he looked uncomfortable, though.
2: He did.
0: Yeah.
2: But some of these guys are really going to embrace it.
0: I mean, the NFL refs, now that you make $400 million a game, you might as well get on TV, too. You want to be on TV anyways.
2: Yeah. Why not?
0: All those flags.
2: Exactly. And increase your brand on social media.
0: Yeah, you might get an NIL deal.
2: You might.
0: For Foot Locker.
2: Anyway, what do you think, people? Don't you think that would be cool? 877-909-1007.
0: They're never going to do that.
2: I know. The NFL's not, because they're the no fun league.
0: Yeah.
2: You know, if they had fans in mind to improve our enjoyment of the game, they would add that stuff.
0: They don't have to. You're going to watch it regardless. We know how much NFL Sunday Ticket is. Then you have to buy Prime, you have to get Peacock, you got to get
2: Wait a minute. I remember back in the day when I got my first big 60-inch big screen TV. I think it was a projection TV.
0: Okay. Look at you, big money.
2: How long ago?
0: It was in color?
2: Dude, I used to make real money.
0: It was in color?
2: Yeah, oh yeah.
0: You had the little knob on there?
2: No, it was one of those projected one. It was like top of the line back in the day in like 1990 whatever it was.
0: Look at you, man.
2: Anyway, I got the Sunday Ticket.
0: Okay.
2: And I had to get rid of it because it was interfering with my family life. Because all day I would start watching football at like 12:30 and I wouldn't shut it off till 8 o'clock. And oh yeah, we had a newborn and a 2-year-old in the house.
0: Sounds like they're going to be really big football fans. But gotcha.
2: So in today's climate, if you get the what is it on YouTube
0: TV, yeah,
2: where you get every game,
0: mm-hmm.
2: Does that mean if it's a Amazon game you don't get that game?
0: You don't get that.
2: Okay, then the NFL ticket is a fraud and a lie. The NFL ticket back in the day when I lived in Fresno, California, believe mm-hmm. it or not, and they ain't running no Lions games out there in the fall.
0: That's fair.
2: So I got it there too, and it was the greatest. Okay.
0: It's all the games that are being broadcast locally.
2: Okay.
0: So it's just your out-of-market games. But if it's on like a Prime, you need to have Prime.
2: That's a ripoff.
0: Yeah, a little bit.
2: And you know, it's not cheap.
0: I remember
2: either.
0: The one you were talking about when it was with DirecTV or something like that.
2: It was DirecTV because that's what I had.
0: That one was good because the Red Zone awesome. Would still take you around the league and stuff. Yeah.
2: Now, does the Red Zone channel, are they on like Thursday night when it's an Amazon game?
0: No.
2: They're not?
0: No.
2: See, I'm starting to wonder if the NFL is just getting too big for their britches, as my grandmother used
0: like
2: to say
0: to
2: me.
0: Like a monopoly or something, huh?
2: You're getting too big for your britches. The government's investigating them right now for that. nothing will come of that.
0: Exactly.
2: Because these NFL owners are billionaires and they line the pockets. Oh, I'm sorry. That would indicate that they are criminals.
0: Oh.
2: That they're
0: campaign contributions.
2: Yeah, that's what it is. Let's go with that. It's really sad. I mean, I could see as I get older, you get crankier. I don't know if you noticed that.
0: It took you that long?
2: Look at me. You're pretty cranky for 31 years old or whatever.
0: I've been through 32. A lot, man.
2: I could see people getting to a point where saying, you know what, screw this.
0: No.
2: I'm done jumping around all over the place, jump through hoops, paying a lot of money, and I'm done. I'm just going to watch college football, whatever's on the network. Boom.
0: No.
2: When's college going to do that?
0: Harder for them.
2: Because of all the different networks?
0: Harder for them. Now, you'll probably, because they tried to do it with their Big Ten network, ACC, SEC network.
2: Right.
0: But they'll have to sign a major deal with, like if the SEC moves to Netflix.
2: Right.
0: It'll have to be something like that.
2: Okay.
0: I don't see them doing it, though.
2: All right. Well, there you go. All right, we have to break. People coming back. I have a feel-good, good news story of the day. Coming out of Detroit, we've got that. I've got a one-off for you. The Beatles have a new single.
0: Surviving
2: Beatles.
0: Can't wait.
2: Wait till you hear it. It's going to be on your Spotify playlist. Oh, wait. We're terrestrial radio. We don't mention Spotify. They're the enemy. They're the devil. They're Scott Boras. Anyway, we'll come back with that. Tom Cole next hour.
0: Yes.
2: 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That'll be good. Don't move. 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
3: It's one of my talents, getting on your nerves. Were you saying something?
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4: 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All right.
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4: Yeah.
3: The address is 3225 Arlington.
4: Drop off the money.
3: Drop off. The parade of gifts will start at, let's go 9:30, because I'm always set up by 9:30 here in the building. Unless I decide to stay home tomorrow. So just bring the gifts to Hollywood, and I'll pick them up Thursday.
4: If they're in envelopes, I'll split it with you.
3: Okay. I have a remote on Thursday. I'll be at York. New car.
4: Okay. I might not see you till Friday then.
3: Yeah.
4: And if that's the case, you might as well stay home.
3: I'll probably come in tomorrow. I don't know. We'll see.
4: Yeah, don't be a wuss.
3: It's not about being a wuss. It's about being lazy. A wuss is Jalen Duren. That's a wuss.
4: Yeah. I have more for him later.
3: We'll get back into the NBA at the top of the hour because we haven't talked about the Lakers. Oh, my gosh. Was that the last time we see LeBron in a Lakers uniform? Oh, please, Lord. Shut up.
4: LeBron James.
3: I love that. All right, let's do the feel-good, good news story of the day brought to you by Danny's Cafe in Rossford, 600 Dixie Highway. Tonight, you know what they have, Hollywood?
4: What they got?
3: Are you into line dancing in any way?
4: A little two-step?
3: I don't know, line dancing.
4: Yeah.
3: It's free, and it starts tonight at 6. Friday night, I wrote Hey Rod.
4: Hey Rod.
3: Is it Hey Rod or Hot Rod?
4: Hot Rod. I think it's Hot Rod, 50s and 60s, you said yesterday.
3: Except on my sheet here, it says Hey Rod.
4: Hey, that's the same. Hey.
3: You got your Facebook right there?
4: Yeah.
3: Pull up Facebook and hit Danny's.
4: This is how you get all the info.
3: Danny's Cafe. I know. That's why I know he's Rod does 50s and 60s. That's at 7 o'clock on Friday. Saturday, Sonic Temple, Modern Rock. And that must start at 7. And then Sunday, Dynabrass.
4: Oh, it is Hey Rod.
3: Hey Rod. Okay, cool.
4: That's the name.
3: It is. When does Sonic Temple start?
4: That's going to be Saturday. 7 p.m. on Saturday with Rock Cover, baby.
3: Yeah, I got to put that on my sheet so I don't screw that up.
4: I can't wait for Sunday, though.
3: Sunday.
4: That's my day.
3: I'm telling you, I love polka music. It makes Sunday and polka music reminds me of my parents.
4: I know. That's your nostalgia right there.
3: It is. Takes me back. But that's what Dynabrass does. So grab your friends, your family. Have some fun. Go to Danny's Cafe and, you know, follow him on Facebook. Great vibe, great food, all of that. All right, hit me with the theme.
5: And now, it's time for the good.
6: Good news is good news, and the good news is...
7: I've got good news and good news.
3: Okay, forget what you know about Jalen Rose, the former NBA guard and member of Michigan's Fab Five.
4: Yeah.
3: Okay? Because you don't know the dude. But after this story, you're going to be like, okay, that's a good dude.
4: Okay? Oh, I love Jalen.
3: I do, too. Yeah. He recently walked through the doors of the high school that bears his name, and then he goes into the cafeteria, which the cafeteria doubles as a shorter-than-regulation basketball court. He hugged a stream of students because they were going to class. He's chatting it up with the faculty and staff in the hallways, pumping them up.
4: Yeah.
3: He has his own school.
4: Yeah.
3: Dude, that's a legacy right there. I mean, forget about Fab Five and they choked twice in the national championship game. Forget that. Forget that he had a great career, not Hall of Fame career, but a great career.
4: Kobe scored 81 on him.
3: Yeah, that's something. He should be a footnote in the Hall of Fame then.
4: He will be. He's in the Basketball Hall of Fame, right?
3: Kobe is.
4: Jalen Rose will be in there.
3: No, he's not.
4: The Fab Five? They won't put the Fab Five in the Basketball Hall of Fame?
3: Well, maybe college wing.
4: It's all one. Yeah.
3: No, they lost. They lost two. They sucked.
4: They changed
3: the game. So disappointing. Anyway, back to Jalen. He opened up the Jalen Rose Leadership Academy in 2011, 4 years after retiring from the league. Okay, this dude is busy.
4: And young.
3: But guess what? He is regularly in the building.
4: Yeah.
3: He's there all the time. Jalen's here all the time. A normal fixture here says Jasmine Allen, who's the principal and superintendent of the open enrollment tuition-free public school in Detroit. He's not just the board president and founder of the school. He works here, and he never gets a paycheck. He was also not paid for a recent speaking opportunity. He delivered the commencement address at the University of Michigan.
4: Yeah.
3: He's 53 years old, raised by his mom, Janine, who died in 2021. Now, here's something I didn't know. He didn't see his father, Jimmy Walker. No, not Dynamite. Not that Jimmy Walker.
4: That was an old man reference.
3: But it was, and I'm not going to explain it to you. He was drafted by Detroit, number one overall, his dad, in 1967. Okay? Jalen went to his funeral in 07. Mm. That was the relationship. Okay? Mm. Walker wore number 24 during his nine-year career in the league with Detroit, Houston, and Kansas City. So Rose picked number 42. Mm. Dad was 24. He took 42 because he wanted to be the opposite of his dad. That's a shot right there, my man.
4: Yeah.
3: But it's awesome. Rose was the fifth member of the Fab Five to commit to Michigan, so he wore number 5 when he played for the Wolverines.
4: Mm-hmm.
3: That's pretty. Did you know that?
4: You know how he flipped?
3: No.
4: A little bag of cash.
3: Well, of course.
4: A little NIL.
3: In the school, in the hallway, they have Ivy League pennants that adorn the walls to inspire students to aim high.
4: Mm-hmm.
3: Cell phone access is limited, and the dress code for these kids, blazers, collared shirts, and khaki pants.
4: Preparation.
3: To pour back into the community, it just means everything to me, Jalen Rose said. That's a good dude right there, man.
4: I love Jalen. He's always in Detroit. You can see him randomly around.
3: He's all over the place.
4: Yeah, he lives in Detroit.
3: He's on TV, and that's pretty damn cool. And that's why it's a feel-good, good news story of the day, brought to you by Danny's Cafe in Rossford, the world's cleanest restaurant.
4: The Denny Schaefer School of Broadcast, coming soon.
3: Why would you start a broadcasting school when broadcasting has been destroyed by corporate whores?
4: Like who?
3: You decide. I'm not saying it. I do love our little show here.
4: Yeah.
3: I'm glad that they glad they leave us alone. It's always the highlight of my day, and I really enjoy this.
4: Yeah.
3: There you go. Yeah. All right, we got another hour. Tom Cole coming up. We'll get back to the NBA. Oh God, is that the end for LeBron? And we have a bunch of other crap. So we're just basically killing time till noon so Denny can go golfing. It's Denny Radio Sports and More, brought to you by Cinco de Mayo Mexican Bar and Grill. 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

0: We are too. We get another hour together. Thank you so much for putting up with us. 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They're on Alexis Road east of Telegraph. 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
1: Yeah.
0: $8.99 or less, Hollywood.
1: Oh, yeah.
0: Yeah, better than that fast food crap.
2: Get a Speedy Gonzales.
0: Some come with sides. So check them out. They're

0: All right. To, you know, so you're going to find something you like.
1: Are you about to sit?
0: Yeah, I've stood for an hour.
1: All right.
0: So now the old man is going to sit down. And shout out to Guy in my neighborhood yesterday. I met him yesterday, and I'm walking.
1: Look, you're breaking stuff.
0: I just screwed up the camera.
1: Now you're frozen.
0: I'm frozen.
1: Oh, bro.
0: You know what I think it was? I think I messed with the cord in the back. Hold on.
1: Oh, man.
0: Oh, now we got to cancel the show. Now we got to cancel the damn show. Anyway, I'll get it back on at some point. I got Tom Cole coming up, so we'll have to get this fixed by then. Where is it? I don't know how that happens. I don't know.
1: Yeah, you broke it.
0: I did. I broke my own camera. Anyway.
1: Unplug it from the...
0: Well, let's do the Hollywood thing. Oh, from here? You think that'll do it? I keep hearing the little dee-deek.
1: There you go.
0: Keep hearing that. Looks like your camera was unplugged. Plug it back in. Okay, well, I did. Let me add it to the stage. You are in the stream with audio only. Well, at least you can hear me. You got that going for me. Oh, no, it's...
1: There you go. Press that. Boom. That man's back.
0: There I am.
1: All right, now you took yourself off the stage. You go.
0: No, I got to take you out and put you back because I got to be on the left side.
1: Oh, okay.
0: Okay, so now I just got to turn this he's gonna down break a little bit. I'm not going to break
1: it. Oh, he's going to break it again.
0: Am I going to?
1: There we go.
0: All right, that's close enough.
1: There we go, yeah.
0: Yeah, I don't like that, though.
1: You look shorter.
0: Well, it's because the camera's turned weird.
1: Look like a little
0: see,
1: man.
0: See, look at that.
1: There you go.
0: There, that's better.
1: Oh, there you go.
0: I can't see my computer with the crap, but it's perfect. all right, speaking of computer, let's go back to NBA, and then I got that Beatles song I forgot to play for you.
1: Okay.
0: Where is it? Stand by, already did all that. Oh, it is the last night's Lakers game. Final call.
2: Smart three, tip-in, try by Reeves. There's the buzzer, and the Thunder have won and swept and are headed to the Western Conference Finals.
0: I love Kevin Harlan, by the way. That was his voice. Yeah. I love him. Who's the kid that was on the Pistons? Ian Eagle or something like that?
1: No idea.
0: That guy sucks. Look him up. Everything, it's almost like what's his name in football?
1: Let's see.
0: The guy who does the Fox games at noon.
1: That was NBC, right? Basketball.
0: Yeah. Who did? I think it's Ian Eagle. Gus. What's the guy's name in the NFL or college football?
1: Gus Johnson. Johnson. Yeah, we don't like him.
0: Everything is the greatest call ever. He's trying to make every call epic. That's what Ian Eagle does.
1: You have to.
0: Is he the one who came up with the what was the term for the Cavaliers?
1: Cavalanche.
0: Yeah, was that him? What a douche. Punch him in the face. A cavalanche.
1: It was a cavalanche last night.
0: I guess.
1: Noah Eagle. Yeah.
0: Google who his dad was. I think his dad was a big-time announcer, too, sports announcer.
1: Back in the day?
0: Yeah. And when you see him, his voice does not look like his
1: face.
0: No,
1: it doesn't. Wow. Wow, that face just threw me off.
0: Yeah,
1: okay.
0: Me too.
1: All right.
0: Anyway, the Lakers led late in the fourth quarter, but the Thunder stormed back behind 35 points from SGA. The Lakers committed 19 turnovers in defeat.
1: Yeah, Ian Eagle was his dad.
0: Ian Eagle?
1: Yeah.
0: All right, I knew it was Eagle something.
1: There you go.
0: All right, let me grab a call. Good morning. You're on 100.7 The Ticket. What is your name, please?
3: Benny, it's Roy. You sound cranky this morning.
0: Okay, thank you.
1: Hey, Roy.
3: Well, no. The reason I say that is because he comes up with some sort of, pet name for the cadavers, and you with the Gardindians should know not everyone is going to take it right, but you just jumped all over him like he was last week's meatloaf.
1: He's a hypocrite. It's okay.
0: So, at what part of this...
3: He's not a hypocrite. He's not a hypocrite. He's
0: I am. No. Oh.
3: He's James Harden of the broadcast world. He's a flopper.
0: So what part of this phone call am I supposed to start feeling better and be less cranky? Because actually I'm getting more annoyed.
3: I'm a Pistons fan, and I went to game two, and I still have faith. But that's where my faith ends, because when it all comes down to it, I'm a realistic sports fan.
1: Okay.
3: New York Knicks are going to take care of

0: either one of the teams that come out of this series.
1: I don't think
0: so. The Knicks got their number.
1: Ooh. I don't think so.
0: And the Knicks, I don't think the Knicks have enough to take whoever comes out of the West. If it's Minnesota, maybe.
1: No.
0: But I'm sorry. I want my Pistons to beat Cleveland. I'm a Detroit versus Cleveland every city thing kind of guy, you
2: okay.
0: know?
2: Yeah. All right.
0: I think they're going to win the series. I didn't like the fact that they lost two in a row, but it took Donovan Mitchell to basically shoot it out of his pocket for all of the game for them to actually do that at home. So now they're coming back. Even if it goes seven, I think the Pistons win it. But when it comes down to it, there's a lot of rest in New York City right now. Those legs that were doing whatever they were doing up and down the court to take care of their business, they're going to have some energy that I don't think we're going to be able to match, because our Batman is great, but our Robin is never consistent. That's the problem.
2: We don't even have a Robin.
1: New York will lose the first game because they've been laid off for a month or a week.
0: It's supposed to be Tobias Harris, but he's not consistently a Robin.
2: Yeah.
1: And yeah, but he's played better in the playoffs than he did during the regular season.
2: And he's 54.
0: I totally agree.
1: 54?
0: And this is what he needs to do with, because he came from Philly with a lot of money. Now it's time to put up. I just think that when he's not that guy, he might have 9.6 rebounds, 2 blocks. Who's the guy to step up? It's not Durin.
2: Agreed.
0: It can't be 24.
2: Agreed.
0: You know?
2: Yeah.
0: It's one of those inconsistent consistencies, you know? So I think they win the series. I just don't think they win the East.
2: Duncan Robinson, 4 points, 2 field goal attempts.
1: Yeah. You know?
0: And a whole lot of complaining to the refs.
1: Yeah.
0: I noticed that even when they were beating the Cavs. He's complaining every time. It's funny.
2: Yeah.
1: All right, Roy, good call, even though you annoyed me. Appreciate you, brother.
2: Have a good one, Roy.
0: I like annoying you, Danny. Have a great day, both of you.
1: All right, see you, bye. Yeah, I mean, I agree with him.
2: Yeah.
1: I think the Pistons are going to find a way to win this. They may win the East, but they you know, and all of that is great for the future. To win 2 series and possibly win a third one, being the Eastern Conference Finals, to get to the finals would be huge.
2: If they lose to New York, is it a successful season?
1: I don't think they lose to New York. New York, Cleveland scares me more than New York.
2: I've been saying that you want to avoid Cleveland, and it's not.
1: I know.
2: It's not because they're this great team. They have 2 scorers, and we have 1. It's hard to stop 2 guys that can put up 30, like they did last night.
1: Yeah.
2: Well, I mean, Donovan had 40, but James was clicking.
1: Rob says, when you were just in the camera, Meredith Party Rental, Rob, it looked like you were leaning in to give us a kiss. Damn right, pal.
2: Hot tub's open, sweetheart.
1: Hold on. Yeah. Let me send him the blow the kiss emoji back to him, wherever it is. Nah, screw it. Where is it? Yeah, whatever. I'll send him the heart emoji.
2: There you go.
1: Adam in Oregon, he says, Ian Eagle. Okay, yeah. Thanks, dude.
2: Yeah, that's the dad.
1: That's the dad, but it's Noah who's turning more. I like his voice, but he just, like Gus Johnson, everything isn't, you know, a 63-yard field goal by Tom Dempsey where you go nuts.
2: I got to go viral, man.
1: Yeah, I had to go to Tom Dempsey I couldn't think of anything that was amazing here in the last
2: time. Tom Dempsey and then Good Times references.
1: Yes.
2: What is this, the 80s?
1: 70s. Kidding me? All right, where are we? Let's get
2: Lakers
1: back.
2: Lakers Thunder.
1: Let's get back to Lakers committing 19 turnovers in defeat. How many the Pistons have in turnovers yesterday as a team in the game?
2: Let's see.
1: Because I'm just wondering.
2: 18.
1: 18 turnovers, yeah. Okay.
2: Cavs had 13.
1: All right.
2: Wasn't terrible.
1: I just, how do you coach against turnovers? That's the question. Do you make them run when they have a turnover? Do you
2: make them run?
1: Like when you were in high school. When somebody made a turnover, everybody runs.
2: You think JB can make these guys run? Get out of here.
1: They don't make them run?
2: No.
1: Are you serious?
2: You can't tell. I make more money than you, coach.
1: Doesn't matter.
2: Shut up.
1: I'm the coach. You got to respect me. It's not about the paycheck.
2: You think they can make Cade Cunningham run? Anybody on that staff?
1: I don't know.
2: No.
1: Are you serious? They don't do that? No wonder these athletes are so soft.
2: This ain't high school. You get paid.
1: They do it in college, too, dude.
2: Yeah, you can do this in college. You have more
1: but
2: power.
1: You can't do it in pros.
2: No, leave me alone, bro.
1: Oh, they're
2: such. I'm about to go run to my Lamborghini.
1: They're sissies is what they are. All right, so anyway, I don't know. It just LeBron had 24 points. Here he is talking about retirement after the game.
3: Mm. I mean, with my future, I don't know. Obviously, I mean, this is obviously we're still fresh from, you know, obviously losing, you know, and I don't know. I mean, I don't know what the future holds for me, obviously, as it stands right now tonight.
1: I will be shocked.
2: Go get one more, Brian.
1: Where?
2: OKC. OKC.
1: He's not going to OKC.
2: Man, look.
1: Why would he go to OKC? They don't need him.
2: Karl Malone did it.
1: Okay, and how'd that work out for the mailman?
2: They got 4-1.
1: The Pistons
2: but
1: beat
2: hey,
1: him.
2: You
1: got
2: to figure it out. Go to a contender right now. Take a pay cut. Or take a pay cut in L.A. But you can't make $60 million and be 42.
1: No. And you're the third option.
3: I was put into some positions that I've never played in my career before. Actually, in my life. I've never been a third option in my life.
2: Ever.
1: Okay, here's the deal, LeBron. It's called getting old.
2: He's still one of the best players on the team.
1: He still is.
2: The best player on the team. Luka wasn't available, so he can't be your best guy.
1: Right.
2: And Austin Reeves tries, but he's pretty average.
1: Yeah. Here's why all the talk of him retiring is stupid.
2: Why?
1: Because he's going to go around one final year.
2: What if he doesn't?
1: He's going to. They all do it.
2: What if he...
1: Name a superstar in the NBA who didn't do it. I remember when Kareem did it.
2: Dirk.
1: Nowitzki? Mm-hmm. He did it?
2: No, he didn't.
1: Yes, he did.
2: He just retired.
1: Oh, that's right. He did do that. Well, he's European.
2: I don't think Tim Duncan did it.
1: Duncan did it.
2: He did.
1: I'm almost positive Tim Duncan did it.
2: Okay.
1: The NBA wants them to do that.
2: Yeah.
1: They want him to do
2: great,
1: it. So they're going to encourage him to do it. And the great ones do it.
2: Chris Paul didn't.
1: He ain't worth it. No one will care. The story says the ending felt heavy.
2: Mm.
1: Though because there's a distinct possibility. It was the last time we'll see LeBron James play an NBA game.
2: LeBron James.
1: One-time teammate and longtime friend Dwayne Wade said on the broadcast that James will, per usual, take his time in the offseason to decide his future. But, man, what if that really was it?
2: Could have been.
1: You know what he's doing? He's turning into friggin'
4: A-Ron Rodgers.
2: Nah, that's disrespectful.
1: There's drama.
5: You are a complete and utter drama queen.
2: No.
1: They have that same connection that where they're waiting before they're saying, yeah, I'm playing.
2: I think for LeBron, it's more fair. This is the first. I mean, everyone else has said, oh, is he going to retire? Is he going to retire? Maybe this is the last year. He's never said it.
1: Well, it's just an obvious question. He's 41 years old.
2: He looks damn good.
1: He does.
2: He still dropped
1: all that money
2: last
1: though.
2: Night.
1: All that money, probably a billionaire, close to it.
2: Mm-hmm.
1: And he can't handle his bald spot in his head.
2: You can go to Turkey this offseason.
1: I mean, I guess if, you know, 41 years, like, yeah, whatever.
2: I said the same at 26, so hey.
1: So, is that when you started losing your hair at 26?
2: No, it was like 27.
1: Yeah. I started going gray in my early 20s.
2: Sheesh. Yeah. You were wise.
1: I was.
2: Your youth.
1: Yeah, that's it.
2: There you go.
1: All right, the other NBA note, and then we're going to move off it. We got Tom Cole going to be joining us here shortly. Tuesdays with Tom. Victor Wembanyama. Wembanyama, he will not face any further discipline for the NBA for elbowing Naz Reid in Game 4.
2: Boo.
1: Did they get it right?
2: Nope.
1: Why?
2: Because I said so.
1: Okay, that's not a good argument. I'm starting to think you don't
2: should
1: like...
2: have got fined at least. Can we agree on a fine? A fine. I'm not saying a suspension.
1: No,
2: a fine.
1: Oh. No, because he doesn't have the.
2: Oh my gosh.
1: He doesn't have a past record of doing that.
2: That was intentional.
1: Okay, it was, and he's had to sit for over half the game.
2: I don't have a criminal record.
1: It cost him the game.
2: I don't have a criminal record.
1: As far as you know,
2: someone keeps pushing me and then I stabbed him in the neck, you're saying I shouldn't go to jail?
1: Oh my gosh, you're making a comparison for assault and battery and attempted murder for Wemby being ticked off that the refs weren't doing their job and making the call. He got fouled twice before he did that, and the refs never called it.
2: Okay.
1: Twice.
2: All right.
1: So he got frustrated.
2: You know something's going to happen to him tonight, right?
1: No, it's not.
2: Okay.
1: They're in San Antonio.
2: So?
1: It's not going to happen.
2: Even less to lose.
1: Yeah.
2: Even less to lose. They're going to beat that man up tonight.
1: Listen, the NBA wants him in the lineup.
2: And that's why, though.
1: So
2: Minnesota is a very tough team.
1: They are.
2: I don't think they're going to take nicely to that.
1: If they weren't playing Wemby, I would be rooting for Minnesota.
2: Agreed.
1: Just so you know.
2: Agreed.
1: All right. Danny Radio Sports and More is more than just sports. I give you this. The two surviving Beatles, Paul McCartney and Ringo Starr, just released their first ever duet.
2: Okay.
1: And they're reminiscing about the old days. It's called Home to Us. Rate a record on Denny Radio.

0: All right, if you're a Beatles fan, you're probably going to love it. Me, I'm just like, eh, whatever.
1: That was trash, bro.
0: It was trash?
1: Yeah.
0: All right.
1: Shout out to Sir Paul, but yeah, that's not for me.
0: Okay.
1: Just living the old days.
0: You'll do that too one day, my man.
1: Oh, I love reminiscing.
0: You get old enough.
1: Yeah, man.
0: All right. The video features rare pictures of Paul and Ringo when they were boys.
1: Mm.
0: The song will be on Paul McCartney's new album, The Boys of Dungeon Lane, which comes out May 29th.
1: Are you watching him on SNL this weekend?
0: Who, Paul McCartney?
1: Yeah, you love SNL. That's
0: that
1: one of your
0: be...
1: favorite Saturday night shows to
0: how
1: watch.
0: About, how about now? No, I don't watch SNL. SNL hasn't been funny in forever. They'll have funny bits every now and then, but overall the show
1: sucks.
0: They got
1: Will Ferrell on there this weekend.
0: Although I might check it out because I love Will Ferrell.
1: See?
0: All right. I'm doing news quickies and we're breaking chatting with Tom. I know I'm running late. I'm sorry, Tom. You're a busy guy and
1: hey,
0: all that.
1: Tom
0: here we
1: has
0: go.
1: Stuff to do. What are you
0: he
1: doing?
0: He does. Yogi Berra, one of the greatest Yankees of all time, was born on this day in 1925. Saying silly, nonsensical things made him a legend. Today, it could make you president.
2: You are a rude, terrible person. You shouldn't be working.
0: The ceasefire with Iran is so shaky that it could collapse at any moment. The same goes for almost every member of the U.S. Senate.
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0: Madonna and Sabrina Carpenter released a song. 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
1: I got okay. 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
0: And there you go. 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
0: 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We're talking sports with Tom. Let's welcome Tom back to the broadcast. He's on vacation somewhere, it looks like. Where are you, Tom?
16: I'm vacationing out of my backyard, DS in Hollywood.
1: All right. Like that jersey, man.
0: I do.
16: Thank you.
0: Alice.
16: I went to the Alice Cooper concert. I'm a big Alice Cooper fan.
0: Ah, there you go. Solid Christian, great golfer.
16: I tell you what, guys, I had the privilege to interview 10,000 people in my career. He might have been the best interview and the nicest, most professional guy I ever talked to.
0: I've never heard anybody say a bad word about Alice Cooper.
16: He was incredible to talk to, and just a regular guy, just a... His wife dances in the show that they had him at the Masonic. She's a ex-ballerina. He's a family man. He helps kids on the street in Arizona. It's called the Church of Rock. He gives them free musical lessons and equipment and gets them off the street. When schools cut sports programs, they cut music too. He does a concert and gives the money to the schools to get the kids their instruments and keep the music program going. He's a special guy.
0: He is a good dude. I like him. I love his music, too. Even though it's all shtick.
16: Yeah. Oh, yeah. Well, he's become a grandfatherly. Yeah. You know, we took our grandkids to it. It's a PG, fun, vaudeville kind of show.
1: That's cool.
0: There you go. All right, Tom, let's get at some sports. Tuesdays with Tom. Pistons and Cavs series now tied 2-2. Which way are you leaning on that? Who's going to win that to take on New York?
16: I honestly don't know. You and Hollywood have kicked this around pretty good, and I respect your opinions. I think the Pistons will get it. I think it's going to be a last game in the series kind of deal. My only concern for them really is they don't defend the three. You know, they don't get out on the three enough. You know, the Cavs rotated the ball, and they were getting open looks. And you guys know with the three, and the NBA's got to do something with the three. Either move the line back, have a limit how many you can shoot in a half. I don't know. But the three has become like a layup. If they have a good look, it's down. Yeah. And the Cavs got great looks, and the Pistons didn't defend it. And you can't let Mitchell get 39 and a half. I mean, that can't happen. You got to take him out. I don't care if you have to rough him up or whatever you have to do.
1: There you go,
16: but
1: Tom.
16: He doesn't get 30. He doesn't get 39 on you and a half.
1: There you go, Tom.
0: Yeah, that part was disappointing. But the turnovers, and Jalen Duren continues to suck. I want more Paul Reed. I think we'll see a different Piston game on Wednesday, and I fully expect them to win that game.
1: I'm not a big fan of Paul Reed. I like him offensively.
0: You've held out on me. Why?
1: He doesn't play defense.
0: Okay.
1: He hustles, but he doesn't play defense, and that's why they have to keep JD out there.
0: I disagree with that.
1: All right.
0: I'd rather take his offensive presence. I think he plays defense well enough. It'd be interesting to see how many points whoever he was guarding last night got. I bet you it wasn't many. Okay. Of course, Donovan Mitchell was scoring every time he touched the damn ball.
1: Yeah.
0: All right, let's get off there. Let's talk about, what are we talking about? Oh, NFL. Oh, no, wait. No, I wanted to keep it on basketball, but it's WNBA. As you know, we are your WNBA station.
1: Leader.
0: 100.7 The Ticket.
1: Yeah.
0: They just started back up this past week, the NBA, WNBA season. And I saw it on, was it Saturday's game?
1: Yeah.
0: The physical play on Caitlin Clark.
1: Oh, brother.
0: It's been documented. The WNBA itself acknowledged that, yeah, they are roughing her up, and they changed the rules.
1: Oh.
0: Clark played only 13 WNBA games in 2025 because of a soft tissue injury, and the league has since introduced increased penalties for flagrant fouls, which are intended to deter unnecessary physicality and protect the star players.
1: Mm.
0: Whether it's across the line from competitive defense into deliberate targeting.
1: Mm.
0: I don't know why you're doing that. Without her, they lose their TV rating. No one gets more eyeballs than her on the WNBA. It's a smart business move.
1: Okay.
0: I don't know why. Is it because she's white? Is that what it is?
1: That's the reason why we're having this conversation.
0: No, we're not. It's white girls that are banging on her. It's the white girls that are banging on her.
1: This is white on white crime. And what are you talking about?
0: And you know why that is? Because bitches be crazy. Tom, settle this. You know, why do players of the WNBA want to beat her up? Or are you in Hollywood's camp and saying, no, she's getting treated like everybody else? Your thoughts?
16: I just think that they don't understand. Sometimes they're not thinking the players, the larger picture of the game. Yes, they're roughing her up. They have been roughing her up.
1: Yes.
16: I don't know if it's jealousy.
0: Yes.
16: It happened. It happened to Namath when he came into the league and got the largest salary ever.
1: Mm-hmm.
16: It happened to Jordan when the Pistons beat him to death.
1: Mm-hmm.
16: It happened to Maravich when he came in as the hotshot rookie. They beat him up, beat him to a pulp. It didn't happen to Bird. You might say, well, why didn't it happen to Bird? Well, I can tell you why it didn't happen to Bird. I don't know if people really understand. Look at a picture of Bird standing next to Kareem Abdul-Jabbar.
1: It's a big boy.
16: Bird is 6'10", and he's thick.
0: Yeah.
16: He's not a little guy. He's eyeball to eyeball with Kareem Abdul-Jabbar. People don't realize how big Larry Bird was.
1: Yeah.
16: So, yeah, they're beating her up, and all she's doing is raising their salary structure. It is ridiculous.
1: Let her through the lane. They're beating Wimby up. It happens to young players. It's okay.
16: But you know what, Hollywood, and I agree with you, but when these people put butts in the seats, man, you got to be careful with that because, as Denny said, their attendance is tied to what she does. Their attendance is tied to what she does, whether she's home or she's on the road. She's like the old Mark Fitterich used to be.
0: Oh,
16: when
0: the Bird.
16: When the Bird was pitching, home or away, sold out.
1: Great draw.
0: Yeah. I think it was last year when she was in the WNBA games.
16: Butts in the seats. Man, you got to be careful with that because, as Denny said, their attendance is tied to what she does. Their attendance is tied to what she does, whether she's home or she's on the road. She's like the old Mark Fitterich used to be.
0: Oh,
16: when
0: the Bird.
16: When the Bird was pitching, home or away, sold out.
1: Great draw.
0: Yeah. I think it was last year when she was in the WNBA games.
16: When the Bird was pitching, home or away, sold out.
1: Great draw.
0: Yeah. I think it was last year when she was in the WNBA games.

0: childhood right there.
1: All right, let's go to the NFL. The schedule comes out Thursday. Are you coming to my schedule reveal party? There's snacks.
2: See if I can make it, Dan. You know, I'm worried about the NFL. I mean, worried in a sense that they make, you know, zillions of dollars and will continue, and there's no stopping them. They're, you know, they could put a game on every week, every twice a week, every, it doesn't make any difference. But how many platforms are they going to force you guys to watch an NFL game? Is it going to be the QVC network? Is it going to be the weather network? You know, what's next? What other platform can they put those games on? Those guys are so greedy that a hapless commissioner makes $300 million a year, Goodell, and he does absolutely nothing.
0: Yep. He's a billionaire.
1: And that's why I don't like him. Because here's what conjures up in my mind. When they have the owners' meetings, when are those? Like right before Christmas or something?
0: They do too, yeah.
1: Okay, so when they have the owners' meetings, I get to see all these billionaires sitting around a room with Roger Goodell with his pitchfork and horns at the front. And they're like, okay, how can we squeeze even more money out of the stupid fan?
0: Yeah.
1: And they look at us
2: That's exactly right.
1: You know, we can... What blows me away is when you had the ticket back in the day, that was a big damn deal.
0: Yeah.
1: I got the ticket. Yeah. I get every football game. Not anymore. If it's exclusive to Amazon, it's not on the ticket. That's shameful.
0: Yeah.
1: And I don't know. We are so in love with the NFL. What is our recourse other than a boycott? And people aren't going to boycott. I'm not boycotting my team.
0: Nope.
1: They're not going to do it.
2: But, you know, guys, when you do get on those other platforms, man, getting those things canceled after you've seen your game, you have to go through an operator in Hong Kong and wait 12 days and submit your Social Security number. And, hey, it isn't easy to get out of those platforms, I'm telling you.
1: No, it's not. All right, speaking of the NFL – why are there so many bad quarterbacks in the NFL today?
2: Dan, in Hollywood, you know, my thought is you've got four elite quarterbacks in the NFL. You have Mahomes, Burrow, Allen, and Stafford. Then you've got a group of really good quarterbacks underneath them, say six or seven. And after that, it's over. Mm-hmm. The NFL overall does not have outstanding quarterback play anymore. And the reason I think, guys, is really twofold. One, they don't coach the kids when they come in.
0: There we go.
2: Because they're great athletes.
0: Mm-hmm.
2: The throwing the football is all mechanics. Your footwork, your setup, your passing arc. They don't coach them. They're great athletes. So they just throw them out there. And then they don't put a system around them to be successful that fits their personal talents. And then thirdly, they don't have a coach with patience who develops them. You don't come in normally and be great right away. It's a period of mentoring, understanding the game, understanding the pace. So really, you have very, very mediocre quarterbacking in the NFL. I look at Aaron Rodgers at Pittsburgh. I would have given that guy a bus ticket 2 years ago. He didn't know if he's in camp. He's going to be there. You know, oh, come on, Aaron, please join us for camp. You know, he's the biggest check down guy in America. He's in the middle of the pack of checking down. That's what he does. He doesn't want to get hurt. He doesn't want to hold the football. He checks it down. And you know, why would you kowtow to that guy? Get a young quarterback. Will Howard's got some upside. Aller from Pennsylvania, Penn, he's got some upside. Develop a kid. We need to develop a 42-year-old guy who's a check down artist, and you're going to be lucky if you win 8 or 9 games. It's ridiculous.
1: All right, Patriots. Will Mike Vrabel be on the sidelines opening day? Does he keep his job with all his off-the-field drama?
0: Baby mama drama.
1: Wait a minute, baby mama? Is she knocked up?
0: I don't know.
1: Sorry.
2: No, what Hollywood's talking about is they have pictures now, one of their endeavors out together. You know, she was definitely
1: she was pregnant.
2: Very, very showing with child. I think Vrabel should, if you were a CEO of any corporation, you know, and you pulled that kind of stuff, you'd be gone. You're out the door. I don't care what a good guy Vrabel is supposedly, and I'm not so sure he is such a great guy. You're a family man, and

0: you're cheating on your family with your kids and your wife who's been loyal to you, and then with a pregnant woman. I mean, obviously pregnant woman. What the hell is that? I you know, get out of the game. You know, you represent that team. You're the head CEO. You represent the standard. And I know Kraft and all his shenanigans.
1: That's the standard.
0: But he owns a team, so Kraft can do whatever the hell he wants.
2: Well, it's because he's a pervert, too.
1: I was going to say, that's there the Patriot way over there.
2: I mean, he's the perfect you know, owner for him to survive this, because he's a pervert as well. And, you know, and
0: that,
2: he's going to keep his job.
0: Den. That'd be a good t-shirt.
1: even his mentor, Bill Belichick, and his 21-year-old girlfriend. Like,
2: yeah, but at least...
1: That's the Patriot way.
2: Yeah, but wasn't Belichick single, getting ready to mingle?
1: He was married.
2: Oh, was he?
1: Yeah.
2: Well, I didn't know.
1: He got a divorce.
0: The Patriot way, I kind of like that. The Patriot way.
2: That one is just a head-scratcher, because the old man smell, once you get over, well, my age, I don't know how there's a woman that goes... Oh, yeah.
1: You don't have Belichick money.
2: That musty stank really gets me rolling.
0: What do you talk about with that age difference? Seriously, what do you talk about?
2: I have no idea.
1: What's the credit card number again?
2: Yeah, there it is. All right, last question. We're going to baseball. Tom Cole joins us on Tuesdays. Are the Tigers in trouble?
0: I think they're in terrible trouble. Mm. And, I don't know if they can do it, if they can hang around till everybody comes back. If they can, you know, maybe they can make a run again, but I think they're in terrible trouble. Their ball-to-bat skills overall is not good in their lineup they're putting out there now. If they don't hit dingers, they're done. Mm-hmm. The pitching is less than average. And what's surprising to me too, guys, the defense has been terrible. You know, the defense is not good. Now Carpenter's hurt on top of that, and he's a defensive liability. I saw him try to get that ball off the wall the other day out in right field. It was like a comedy show. It became an inside the park home run, I think.
2: Yeah, it was.
0: They're bad defensively. The pitching is bad. I don't know. That division is not good, as we all know. Maybe they can hang around. If they can hang around, everybody comes back. Maybe they make a run again. But I think they're in trouble.
2: Tom Cole, Community Outreach Coordinator at Taylor Automotive, locally owned and locally committed. What are you working on over there at Taylor, Tom?
0: Well, DS, can I say, in Hollywood, you guys have a big fan. You have many, but Coach Gary wanted to say how much he enjoys your show. We're helping Lutheran Home Services, Lucas County Metropolitan Housing, and food insecurity in Perrysburg. You might think it's not a problem out there, but it is. Okay. So those are the things we're working on right now.
2: That is awesome.
1: My man.
2: Tom, great job as ever. You look really comfortable being out in the backyard with your shades on. We want to see that every Tuesday. You're just chilling.
0: Well, in about 10 minutes, I got to go put on a shirt and tie and go do a few things.
2: All right. Well, thanks for joining us as always, and we'll talk to you next Tuesday.
1: Have a good one, man.
0: You guys are great. Thanks, guys.
2: All right. See you. Tom Cole. I love Tom.
1: Yeah,
2: Tom. We go way back. Good dude. All right, final segment next. Denny Radio Sports and More on ESPN Radio, 100.7 The Ticket.
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2: 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Cigar Fair and Uptown Mommy text line. Black Jesus says, ding dong, the king is gone. for LeBron.
1: Oh, no. Yeah. We'll see.
2: He's not going away yet.
1: We'll see.
2: He's not. I'm telling you.
1: You'll miss him. I'd be shocked. I promise you guys.
2: Listen, I respect him. I mean, come on. I remember first time I heard about LeBron James when he was like a sophomore in high school.
1: Yeah.
2: You could just tell this kid was going to be special. Is he the greatest ever GOAT, blah, blah, blah. The GOAT conversation is a giant waste of ass time, okay?
1: Mm-hmm.
2: Because it's all speculation. If you did it on stats and rings, it would be Bill Russell.
1: Yeah.
2: Okay. Is Bill Russell the greatest basketball player that ever played?
1: No.
2: In his era, maybe.
1: Yeah.
2: Michael Jordan, in his era, yeah.
1: It's a 10-year debate. Every 10 years, yeah. we'll do it.
2: It's stupid. Except for radio hosts. I'm the freaking GOAT. Just ax me. Just ax me. Anyway. Anyway, thank you, Black Ashush, for that. And Pittsburgh Rec wants us to know that Alice Cooper born in Detroit and a huge Lions fan.
1: It's good to know.
2: Yeah, there you go. So if you see him at a game, see if he'll buy you a beer. All right, we were talking baseball with Tom Cole. How bad is American League in baseball this year? Okay, so by the end of Sunday night, this was Sunday night, so we obviously don't count yesterday, only three American League teams had a winning record. Think about that. Three have winning records.
1: So you're saying there's a chance.
2: One of them is the Athletics, who are only two games above 500. The Rays are 26-13. Now, this was Sunday, so maybe it's different now.
1: I'll go check.
2: And the Skankies, it doesn't matter. It's the point.
1: Yeah.
2: Is 26-15. Are the only teams that have been really impressive. I mean, it's going to be New York and LA in the World Series anyway.
1: There's four teams over 500 right now.
2: Okay, four.
1: Yeah.
2: So there was three. So
1: the Guard Indians won.
2: The Guard Indians. Yeah. Oh yeah, that's right. They did win. So they are over. That's awesome. If the season ended now, the last two AL wild cards would be the White Sox and the Rangers, who are both 19-21. Even AL teams, 11 rather, AL teams are under 500.
1: Mm-hmm.
2: That's the most through May 10th of any league in the divisional play era, according to Sports Radar. Part of what makes this scenario possible is because interleague play, and the National League is so much better than the American League.
1: Yeah.
2: The NL is 107-82 against American League this season. For a .566 winning percentage. And then they mention in the story the Motown mess of rough week for the starting rotation that was supposed to be such a strength of Detroit. Scoobles out.
1: Gone.
2: Loose bodies in the elbow. Framber Valdez has got to sit the pine for one start because he's beating players. And then he got Jack Flaherty, who's pitching tonight. Jack hasn't been good at all. Justin Verlander, he made one start, and then he's been hurt. The Tigers are 19-22, although that means they're only 2.5 games out of the wild card and two and a half out of first place, too.
1: Baseball doesn't start until July anyways.
2: Yeah, but you can certainly lose it.
1: Early, for sure.
2: In May.
1: Yeah. But if you have a great July and August, you'll be all right.
2: Do you see that with this Tigers team? Because I don't see it.
1: We didn't see it 2 years ago when it happened. We said they suck, they suck, they suck, and then they
2: did suck.
1: Amazing August and September, and it went well.
2: I don't think I've got the energy for that again, though. They did it to me then, and then let us down.
1: Would you prefer
2: anyways? Yeah, but you can certainly lose it
1: early for sure
2: in May.
1: Yeah. But if you have a great July and August, you'll be all right.
2: Do you see that with this Tigers team? Because I don't see it.
1: We didn't.

0: All right, great job, Hollywood. Yes, always sir. Always like hanging with you, even when you're wrong. All right, hit me.
1: Yes, sir.
2: I'm out of here.
0: Not Wemby hit me, though. Thanks for putting up with us. Until next time, this is Denny Schaefer saying doing what you love is freedom. Loving what you do, that's happiness. Keep dreaming and love the one who loves you most. See ya, Toledo.
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4: Top with Brockman.
5: Why do people, by the way, our radio audience just returned, and they'll be like, why is Rich bringing this up? Why do people always mention tiramisu with creme brulee?
4: Two of the
5: why?
4: Top desserts.
5: Why? They're two totally different desserts.
4: They're two of the top at any restaurant.
5: What are you talking about?
4: I'll bet you there's ice cream,
5: there's cookies, there's also
4: ice cream,
5: pie.
6: Chocolate mousse.
5: Excuse me.
4: Chocolate mousse.
5: But why is, but I knew
4: we're
5: one
4: close.
5: Of you guys would be like, I like tiramisu, not
4: we
5: creme
4: both
5: brulee.
4: We actually
5: first of all, tiramisu, let me just get into this. All right.
7: I love this.
5: Yeah.
7: Now we're getting
5: Yeah.
7: Serious.
5: Yeah.
7: I'm looking this up.
5: Yeah.
4: Off season.
5: Yeah. This is called the dessert release show.
4: Yes.
5: All right. Every day we're going to release a new dessert topic.
4: Okay.
7: I'm in.
5: What do I know? I'm out of it. As you know, I'm out of the schedule release game.
7: May topic.
5: Yeah. Tiramisu. If you have a tiramisu that's doused with too much of whatever liquid's on there, and then you're in trouble.
7: It's the cocoa powder.
5: Then you're in trouble.
7: What do you mean?
5: Then you're in trouble. Then you're in trouble. If the cake portions of the tiramisu are too soggy, terrible. Terrible. Now, a creme brulee, you torch the top of it, and it's a crunchy and also
7: you gotta
5: a
7: really
5: creamy.
7: Be,
5: you got a crunch and a creamy.
7: You got to really be
5: and
7: a custard guy.
5: And then you,
4: yeah,
5: you,
4: I'm not a custard guy.
5: And then you tap the top. And then you start getting underneath.
7: Just tap it in.
6: See, I don't like custard. I'm with you guys.
4: Yeah,
6: I don't like custard.
4: I'm not a custard guy.
5: All right. Yeah. Now I got to turn my back on you.
6: I prefer just.
5: You've never had a creme brulee.
6: I can't say I've never had it. Because obviously I've tried it to know that I didn't like it. That was so long ago.
5: Wow.
6: Yeah.
7: French or Italian? Take your pick.
5: I'll go Italian and wine and food and whatever. But if you're saying creme brulee is the French version of dessert, sorry.
7: Here we go. Let's put this out on a poll.
5: Oh, I mean,
4: see, we like.
5: But I mean, if you're going French desserts, I mean, obviously, you're going to the tippy top here.
6: Like I'm on Reddit searching this.
5: With
6: I'm doing a deep dive now.
5: You know,
4: I'll try creme brulee.
5: The pudding.
4: Know.
5: I mean, you got to go. Come on now.
6: Some pudding is just nice.
7: First off, it's got the weird like things on top of the
4: ears. Yeah, you see, I'm with you, Brockman.
5: Listen, let's focus, guys.
7: Sorry.
6: I thought we were.
5: Schedule release.
6: Yeah.
5: Every day, there's a new game getting released one by one. Drip, drip, drip. All these guys and ladies that are working so hard for the National Football League, one by one, we're finding out from all of these partners that are paying gajillions of dollars for the rights to show these games, their right is to use their platform in front of their advertisers at their upfronts to say, we've got a game to announce.
4: Or three, like Fox.
5: We golf, please.
4: We've three.
5: You got games to announce. Today, Disney announcing The first Monday Night Football game is Broncos, Chiefs. Let's go.
7: Okay.
5: Let's go.
7: Okay.
5: Now, they announced Chiefs and Broncos capping off week one. Monday Night Football is back from ESPN. Then you look at it. Broncos on top, Chiefs on the bottom. Does anybody know where this game's being played? Anybody? Can we get a little bit of heads up? Do the Broncos have shoulder on the Chiefs or what?
7: Makes it seem like Kansas City.
5: It looks like it's Kansas, but they say Chiefs and Broncos.
7: And not at.
5: I have a feeling it's going to be in Denver.
7: I would say with all due respect, it should be. They won the division.
5: Correct.
4: With all due respect.
5: Yeah, they're not going to go on the road to Arrowhead to start this thing. Man,
7: come on.
5: And you know what this tells me?
4: What's that tell you?
5: The schedule makers feel Mahomes is going to be ready.
7: That's how I saw that.
5: They're not going to say first Monday night game of the year is Bo Nix coming back from his ankle injury, and let's see what Justin Fields has.
7: But who are they talking to? They're calling up Andy Reid?
5: I don't know.
7: Hey, Andy, how's he looking?
5: They might be doing that. If I'm in charge, if I'm Mike North and the rest of that crew in the home office of the National Football League, I am 100% calling up the Chiefs and saying, what do you think? What do you think? It's one extra day to get ready. Two. Right? Every second counts because here's a guy.
7: Hey.
5: All right.
7: I mean, this guy, Patrick Mahomes. I mean, come on.
5: But we always go next level here in the Rich Eisen Show. We always go a step further. You know what this means?
6: We're lying.
5: One more game that we know is not going to be the home opener for the defending Super Bowl champs because the Chiefs take them off the list, just like you take the Giants and the Cowboys off the list because they're the first Sunday night game of the year, just like you take the Rams and the Niners off the list because they're starting the whole shooting match in Australia.
4: It's the Bears.
5: Except you're hearing out of Boston, there's all sorts of rumors it's going to be the Patriots.
7: Yeah, I mean, Super Bowl rematch.
5: Except unless you believe the other schedule that you saw released.
7: I don't know
5: who. Illegally.
7: I don't know who to believe.
5: Leaked.
4: Illegally.
5: Saying that the Patriots and the Steelers are opening against each other. I don't know which leak to believe. And the bottom line is, I used to care. I don't anymore. I don't. NFL Network. We don't have the schedule release show anymore. That one's on ESPN. So there you go.
6: Do you feel free now?
5: Oh, God, do I feel free. This used to piss me off to no end. You know I would come in here muttering and cursing. Like, this leaks. These leaks.
7: So funny.
5: How do you expect me to do a show? Because I'm a lead pipe wielding professional. Yeah. I want it to be a surprise.
6: You wield a lead pipe, sir.
5: Now I don't care anymore.
6: Don't give
5: I'm so free.
6: Dilly gaff, as they say, Rich.
4: Sorry, folks.
5: Another game.
7: Sorry, folks.
5: Another game. The first Thursday night of the year. Al Michaels taking Air Al to Western New York.
7: Woo!
5: All aboard. Anyone who lives in Los Angeles want to go with Al to go to Buffalo first? You bet you do.
4: How many seats on the plane?
5: Because, I don't know.
6: 13.
7: I don't know.
5: Lions 13. In Buffalo. Big night. The new stadium.
6: Oh.
5: Revealed. You tune in.
4: That's going to be
5: a new stadium. Tune in.
6: No roof.
5: Tune in.
7: No roof.
5: On Prime Video. It's kind of like a football version of the Met Gala with Bezos.
6: Well, but they all have the same
5: except
6: costume
5: wearing,
6: on.
5: Except they're wearing Zubas.
7: Nice. And tables.
5: And tables. You know? Let's see that in a Met Gala. Why don't you go there, get all oiled up, and start throwing yourself around.
6: If someone got powerbombed through a table from the Met Gala stage,
5: that would be worth Devil Wears Prada 3. Let's come up with the topics right now.
7: Now we're talking.
6: What would they
5: be? And it's also, I imagine, could be the first road game for the Lions. Because the Bills are going to start on the road for sure. Because this is the home opener. That's why they put them on national television. So I don't know where the Bills are going to start week one. Mm. But again, we go a step further. Big game for the Lions. Like, if they could start off 0-2 in the first 5 days, potentially. This is going to be a tough win. And if you listen to Overreaction Monday, one Christopher Brockman came up with a top five to end our show.
7: Top five in an overreaction?
5: First time we've ever done that.
4: Yeah.
5: You know... Got a sea crossover.
7: Got to expand.
5: You're going here, you're going there.
4: Okay.
5: People think we're going here, you're going there.
7: Got to expand.
5: Right.
7: Yeah.
5: And you had his top five.
7: Keep them guessing.
5: Coach is on a hot seat. Number three was Dan Campbell. Ooh, you know, doesn't like that? A blog site called Pride of Detroit.
7: Oh, no way.
5: Look at the headline. Analyst ludicrously claims.
6: That man ain't ludicrously
5: is in a headline because you pissed him off, Chris.
7: Hey, more importantly.
5: Ludicrously claims Dan Campbell's on the hot seat.
7: Analyst.
5: Rich Eisen's co-host. Maybe that's how you should go to Ken Rom's.
6: Rich Eisen's.
5: You should go to
7: Kevin
5: Rom's tournament.
7: Analyst or co?
5: Rich Eisen's co-host believes Detroit Lions coach Dan Campbell's on the hot seat. Here's why he is wrong. You gave this person
7: content. You're welcome.
5: Paragraphs of copy.
7: You are welcome.
5: Paragraphs of copy. Was that a train song?
7: That's good. I saw someone in the YouTube comments be like, if Campbell gets fired, just give me the slip to sign now.
5: Wow.
6: Well, see?
7: Sorry, DJ.
6: Why?
5: All right.
7: You're always
5: that's our next level way of doing that.
7: The certificate.
5: And the mother load. Mike, you're so prideful. How come you're not at the Fox up front? You're literally
7: that's
5: up front
7: true.
5: For Fox everywhere you go.
6: By the way.
7: You should be.
5: Why not?
6: Well, I worked 1 year ago, did 1 year ago.
5: And nobody could hear what they were saying. So no, they said, get him out of here.
6: See, that's...
5: The audio is off. Must have been.
7: That was a low blow.
6: Yeah,
7: that was a low blow.
6: I'm nominated for another sports Emmy for all this year.
7: Hey, great.
5: Yeah, I saw the video for this. Tom Brady and Gronk were there. The Aaron Andrews showing up.
8: It's about us.
5: Thanksgiving Day. Eagles, Cowboys.
7: This is a monster.
6: Oh.
5: Now, what does this mean?
7: A monster.
5: Here's what this means. Here's what this means. What this means is the NFL, forget this less is more stuff. Forget it. More is more. The National Football League last year put Kansas City in Dallas. All right? And even though Kansas City wasn't doing Kansas City things, Mahomes was still healthy, and there was still hope that they would flip a switch and get it going. Same thing with the Dallas Cowboys. Even with those two teams not performing as well as everybody believes this year they could. That game drew 57.2 million viewers. That was a record.
6: Of course.
5: On CBS, America's most watched network.
6: Card sharks higher.
5: This means the NFL says that record's not good enough.
6: Yeah, it's getting shattered. That is getting shattered.
5: We are going to try and break it
6: all the way up.
5: No, listen, because that is a prime piece of real estate for any week for Fox or anybody else that's anybody, lucky enough to get it. And Fox is like, sure, let's do it.
6: Well, they know who to call when they want the numbers to boost.
5: I mean, and it also means, you know, last year, if you remember, Mike North, who puts a schedule together for the NFL, said the reason why they were able to put the Chiefs on Thanksgiving in Dallas is because there were so many other marquee games based on the way that conferences were laying out or setting up and the way that certain divisions were playing other certain divisions. I mean, you take a look at the Dallas Cowboys schedule, other than their regular season contests with their division opponents, they've got a home game with San Francisco. They have got a home game with Baltimore that's going to Brazil. They have got road visits to here in Los Angeles to take on the Rams and Green Bay and Seattle. So those are real pieces of real estate otherwise. So let's just take Philadelphia and put it on Thanksgiving and break a friggin' record.
6: Oh, why we break bread? Because it's Thanksgiving.
5: And you know what that means now?
6: And a wishbone.
5: One game was just a interesting comment from TJ. No,
7: of course.
5: Two games made a win-loss game.
7: I said two games.
5: What does three games mean?
6: You know what it means.
5: Give me the music, Mike.
6: Uh-oh.
5: Give me the music here.
7: Come on, let's go.
5: Here we go.
7: Let's go, TJ.
5: Put it up. Put it up.
7: Oh, what do we got?
5: We already had week one as a win.
6: That's a dub.
5: Week three's a win.
6: Yeah.
5: TJ, what happens week 12 when the Philadelphia Eagles visit the Dallas Cowboys?
6: Listen, I know what you want me to say.
5: Yes, I do.
6: I'm not going to give you what you want.
5: What do you want? What do you think I want?
8: Oh, it's your damn act.
6: You know. Oh. I'm just going to say we'll be 2-1.
5: Oh,
6: you lose at home?
5: What is happening?
6: I'm being real. I'm keeping it real.
5: You think the Eagles go into Dallas on Thanksgiving Day and take away your Thanksgiving
6: You're asking me on May the 12th.
5: I am.
6: That's how I feel. Now, once the season starts, I'll probably flip it. You know what I'm going to do. But sure. I'll say we'll be 2-1 out of these.
5: Wow, what an O. Henry-like twist, Bob, at the end of this.
6: That's the thing. I got to keep you bobbing and moving and moving and bobbing.
8: He doesn't know what he's talking about.
7: I did not see that coming.
5: Schedule release. That's the way we handle the schedule release here on the Rich Eisen Show. Maybe we should do the show.
4: Yeah, I was just going to say, we should make
6: if we do this.
5: I just want to care again.
6: This way all the
5: I
6: time.
5: I want to care again.
7: Counter-programming?
5: You know what? I mean, this is getting my juices flowing.
4: Let us do the schedule, too.
6: Guys,
4: you know, the release.
5: I've done it for years. We created the damn thing. ESPN took it from us and created their own thing. Now they're doing it without us.
6: That's kind of wrong.
5: It's happening.
6: Don't we know people there?
5: I am so out of you-know-whats to give it.
4: We're not down. The sun is up.
5: Yeah. The sun is up. What's up, Trevor?
6: What's up, Trevor? What else you want to know?
4: What's up, Trevor?
5: Okay, very good.
6: What else you want to know?
5: All right, let's take a break. 844-204-RICH, number down before we get out of Dodge.
6: 2-1 ain't bad.
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5: 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I'm gonna read the comments.
6: Somebody's like, Brockman is a helmet head, which is right. Funny. But then he goes, he seems to love the Packers and Browns and, of course, the Rams. And I'm like, okay, tell me you've never watched Chris show. Ever.
5: Yeah,
7: you picked the Packers.
5: You hear all that sort of stuff.
6: Yeah, but love?
7: No, definitely not. Jordan.
5: Rob Pelinka has spoken.
6: Okay. Ooh.
5: A man in charge of the grocery shopping and roster building here in Los Angeles, California.
6: Well, he wrecked the buffet.
5: A Michigan man who once upon a time was sitting on a bench watching the Fab Five do its thing.
7: Oh, he played.
6: He got like 3 minutes.
5: He would then get out there and he would be...
7: shoot some threes?
5: Yeah.
6: Jalen had to take a break.
5: Yeah, before there was... He shot so Spike Albrecht could run.
7: Look at you. Well done. Duncan Robinson.
5: All right, what do you think about LeBron's future, sir? Okay.
17: I think in terms of LeBron, we probably haven't seen a player that has honored the game to the extent that he's honored the game. He's given so much to his teammates, to this organization. And the thing we want to do more than anything else is honor him back. And I think the first order of business there is allowing him to spend the time he needs to decide what his next step are. Does he want to play another year in the NBA? And that'll be, as he said to you guys last night, family time, I think time with his inner circle. And we just want to honor that for him. Of course, any team, including ours, would love to have LeBron James on their roster. That's a blessing in itself, just with what he does.
5: Family feud answer, everybody. Good answer.
7: Was that Rob Lowe or Rob Pelinka?
5: Both.
18: He does look like Rob.
5: Was he wearing an NBA logo hat?
7: Just play it back.
5: Of course they want LeBron James on a roster. Why the hell not? They're also the Los Angeles Lakers. They want to have a... If there's a farewell tour, the Los Angeles Lakers want it. Why not? That's what they do. They excel at that sort of thing. Telling an all-time great, thank you for wearing the purple and gold. See you later, if that's what you want. Makes complete sense. Great line. Like, he honors the game like no one else, and the way that we honor him is to give him the space he requires. Unless he's talking cap space. Then we got to have a conversation. Right? Good answer. I like it. Ramona Shelburne's on tomorrow's program. That's a first order item up for bids.
7: Nice.
5: Where's your boy McMenamin? We reached out to him. We'll see if we can land him.
6: Matt.
5: Oh, he's in tomorrow. Ooh. He's in studio.
6: Mac 10.
5: Look at this.
7: Oh. Laker overload. Laker overload.
18: We're going to have a great day today.
5: Well, that's the guy in the hot seat. It's the guy in the hot seat.
7: Detroit fans.
5: Do not piss off Pride of Detroit.
7: Sensitive.
5: Although, look at you.
7: Sensitive.
5: Look at our pod, our little pod that can, providing copy on May 11th people.
7: That's right. By the way,
5: as we did yesterday.
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6: Let's just be honest. 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
5: What size head does he have again?
6: Helmet head.
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3: I'm Christine Lisi, breaking news. Memphis Grizzlies forward Brandon Clark has died at the age of 29. No word yet on the cause of death. Clark was arrested back in April for speeding and possession of a controlled substance and was released on bond on April 2nd. Lakers president of basketball operations and GM Rob Pelinka and coach J.J. Redick held their end-of-season press conference today. They spoke on a wide variety of topics, including LeBron James, who was non-committal on his future last night. L.A. will allow James the time he needs, says Pelinka.
17: The thing we want to do more than anything else is honor him back. And I think the first order of business there is allowing him to spend the time he needs to decide what his next step are. Does he want to play another year in the NBA? Of course, any team, including ours, would love to have LeBron James on their roster. That's a blessing in itself, just with what he does.
3: Spurs host the Timberwolves Game 5, 7:30 Eastern, ESPN Radio Series 2-2. Second-round Stanley Cup playoffs, down 2-1. Sabre star goaltender Ukko-Pekka Luukkonen in Game 3 tonight against the Canadiens, 7 Eastern, ESPN.
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21: This is Freddie and Harry.
27: I'm sitting here watching Friday. Uh-huh. I'm sitting here watching Sunday. All this talk about Philly, Philly this, Philly that. You know what? Give me a little music, Katie. I got to go off.
26: Wow.
27: Okay. All the flip side, all this time I heard about the Philly fans, right?
28: No, you're not going
27: all
28: to
27: all I heard
28: freeway.
27: About the Philly fans. All I heard about the process since the Knicks, since we had flip phones. I heard about the process. I heard that this year was going to be different. Man. We got Maxie. We got Paul George. Joel Embiid coming back healthy. And then what happened, huh? Ooh. Nah, it was a super bad job. They needed some water. They needed some ice water, huh? You know, because you know what happened? The real Broad Street bullies came through, and that was the New York Knicks. Not only the New York Knicks, that was the New York Knicks fans that came through, took over your arena. They came into your trap and took over your trap. Do you know what it is now? It's no longer going to be known as the Xfinity Mobile Center. It is now MSG South Philly.
29: I got in one little fight and my mom got scared and said, you're moving with your auntie and uncle in Bel Air.
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0: I'm Christine Lisi. Breaking news, Memphis Grizzlies forward Brandon Clark has died at the age of 29. No word yet on the cause of death. He played his entire seven-year NBA career in Memphis. The Lakers will be patient with LeBron James' decision-making process as he enters into unrestricted free agency this summer, according to President of Basketball Operations and GM Rob Pelinka. Pelinka also said at today's end-of-season news conference, if LeBron does want to play next season, L.A. would love to have him back. Besides James, there are a few other decisions for the Lakers this summer, including Austin Reeves, explains ESPN NBA insider Shams Charania.
1: He's due for a massive raise, a big contract extension this offseason as a free agent. He's expected to opt out and be in line for potentially a near max deal. He played at an all-star level, but then even beyond that, the Lakers will have three first-round picks to be able to trade. They're going to have a ton of cap space this offseason as well.
0: Spurs guard De'Aaron Fox, right ankle soreness, questionable versus the Timberwolves game 5 tonight, 7:30 Eastern, ESPN Radio. That series is tied up at 2 games apiece.
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5: Whoa.
6: He's Harry Dunks. I'm Freddie Coleman. It's the Afternoon Cool Edition known as Freddie and Harry on Sirius XM Channel 80, as well as TuneIn. Always tell that smart speaker to play ESPN Radio. And don't forget about us on ESPN Plus. And when it comes to Mr. Him, is he going to be there in L.A. or somewhere else next year when it comes to LeBron James? And how much of his return could be an Austin Reeves exit? We'll get to that. But what about you at 888-729-3776? HD and I both believe not only will LeBron James be in the NBA next year, but more than likely is a member of the Los Angeles Lakers. One of our favorites is Miss Kells, Kelly in Illinois. Miss Thang, where's LeBron James going to play next year?
7: Hello, Mr. My Two Favorite Things. Well, I'm going to tell you, first of all, who the heck wants to get up and move at 43 years old? He's too old for that. But they had some interesting key injuries, and I do believe he's going to stay in the Lakers. I agree with you guys. I think he's going to stay, and then if he's going to leave, it's going to be on his own terms. But I just think that he's going to stay right where he feels comfortable and where home's at for him at this point.
8: Miss Kelly, I have one question. Who deserves that sweet potato casserole?
7: Well, now let me just tell you something. I'd have to make enough for the four horsemen. I can't discriminate. I cannot discriminate. I got to make enough for everybody.
8: That's why we love you. Miss Kelly said a faithful point, though.
6: Yeah.
8: I'm 41 years old, Freddie.
6: Mm-hmm. At a certain point.
8: I don't like to just get up and move anywhere, you know?
6: You get locked in your ways. You get a certain standard you gotten used to, and you're thinking, do I really want to do that?
8: Last time I checked, me and LeBron James the same age.
6: Yeah, well, that's true.
8: Now, he's moving a little differently than I am.
6: He's been a lot of different places, seen a lot of different faces.
8: But you think about being drafted to the Cleveland Cavaliers, going to Miami, going back to Cleveland, now going to L.A. Do y'all think he really wants to add another city?
6: No.
8: A pick up and move everything that he has built out there in Los Angeles on the West Coast? I don't think so.
6: That may override that. Being chasing another ring, part of his DNA. That may override that. That's why I firmly believe going somewhere else, unless he absolutely is forced to, he's not going to do that on his own volition. Jay in Cincinnati played a futures game. What do you think LeBron James is going to be next year, either in the NBA with the Lakers or somewhere else, or outside the NBA when it comes to retirement?
9: Hey, what's up, fellas?
6: What's going on, man?
9: So I think the only place he can go, it makes sense to go, is Cleveland. I'm kind of with you. I don't think another city really makes sense. Per se, maybe New York, but what really does he have tied to New York other than it being MSG with a historic run for the end? But outside of that, I don't think he comes back to the Lakers. Most Laker fans that were Laker fans before LeBron got there really don't want him to come back. We kind of ready to move on from that. Like, the LeBron era was okay, but it wasn't a success like most people are saying it was. I mean, we got a bubble championship out of it. Hooray. He won an intramural gym league championship. Like, that's not, we're not Philly. We're not New York. Wow. We're not the Pacers. Like, we win championships in L.A. You know how upsetting it has been to watch Boston year in and year out compete for titles and we have LeBron. Every year you got to say, oh, they're not going to win anything. But we're supposed to sit here and accept that. That is not the Laker way.
6: That's a true Laker fan right there.
8: Yes.
6: That is a true Laker who has never warmed to LeBron James in the same place where Kobe, Kareem, Magic, Worthy, Jerry West put on that uniform.
8: Well, I'm personally never going to discredit the bubble championship.
6: Me neither.
8: If you ask me, I would say it's harder to win a championship in the bubble than it would be if the pandemic didn't happen.
6: Everybody
8: because
6: plays, yeah.
8: Nothing is normal that you're dealing with while everyone was living down there in the bubble and play a basketball game. So it was out of the norm and out of the routine of what these players are so accustomed to doing on a daily basis.
6: That will not placate those true Laker fans like we just heard from Jay in Cincinnati. Wally in Las Vegas, where's LeBron James going to be next season? Inside the NBA with the Lakers or another team, or outside the NBA when it comes to retirement?
10: Well, hopefully it's another team, but just real quick, thanks for taking my call.
6: Appreciate it.
10: Freddie, I've been listening to you for a long time, even when you was on late nights.
6: Thank you.
10: And Harry, look, man, keep your head up. The Falcons will eventually find a quarterback. It's going to take some time, but they'll eventually get there.
8: Wally, you know? I love you. I can't wait to meet you when I come to Vegas. I hope you're right.
10: But listen, guys, on LeBron James, look, the bottom line is, him, Austin Reeves, and Luka are three of the worst defenders in basketball. You cannot compete for playoff series wins, much less a championship, by making 70% of your roster the three worst defenders in the entire NBA. That just, man, like your previous caller said, man, this ain't Orlando. This ain't Charlotte. This is Title Town. These are the Lakers. We deserve a team that can compete, and you can't do that with Reeves and LeBron. If you want to have Luka, that's fine, but you got to go out and get him a roster like Nico did. Everybody ripped on Nico. It's time for some people to apologize. He put a roster around Luka that took them to the Western Conference Finals. That team, that is the team you got to put around Luka. It's not old LeBron James and no defense Reeves.
8: So now, Freddie, that leaves me to the next conversation that we have to have about the Lakers in moving forward, because, you know, Austin Reeves has an opportunity to opt in, opt out of the player option.
6: Yeah, he's a player option, yes.
8: And then the Lakers, I think the most they can offer him is like $240 million, which is insanely crazy to me.
6: Over a 5-year period, by the way.
8: I can't pay Austin Reeves that money, knowing the liability he is on defense. Do you guys know who the Oklahoma City Thunder searched out all series long? Austin Reeves. And I get it, folks. I got into it with a guy yesterday on Facebook. He wrote underneath one of my photos, oh, you guys give Kevin Durant a pass, and you always pooping on Austin Reeves. I said, what you would not do is put Austin Reeves and Kevin Durant in the same sentence. Not on my page.
6: Yeah.
8: Not underneath my picture. Because I seen a team search out Austin Reeves every single opportunity they tried to or they could last night in the entire series versus OKC.
6: And not for nothing, we couldn't do anything and say anything about Kevin Durant. He wasn't there in the series against the Los Angeles Lakers. He was injured. And we said, man, it seems to be happening a lot more with Kevin Durant, those lower body leg injuries, ever since he got to a certain age, especially after popping his Achilles playing for Golden State in the NBA Finals. So believe me, we're equal opportunity. You do something terrific, we give you some love. You do something like what we saw with Austin Reeves and other people, we take the flowers right away from you and we give them to somebody else.
8: Freddie, let me ask you this question, right? LeBron James, and I get it, folks, he's not a spring chicken. But have it ever dawned on any of y'all that maybe LeBron James is not the greatest defending like he used to be?
6: Well, yeah.
8: Because he has to make up for so many other guys that can't defend on this dang old team.
6: Exactly. The days of LeBron James overcoming people's sins on defense, playing 1-5. Come on now. 41 years of age?
8: That's my point.
6: So there's no reason to believe that if you're going to bring LeBron James back, that doesn't mean the group is going to be back together. Meaning him, Austin Reeves, and Luka Doncic, because like you mentioned, Austin Reeves can opt out of his contract, and if he becomes an unrestricted free agent, the most he can sign would be 5 years over $240 million in Los Angeles Lakers, or 4 years close to $180 million. That's a lot for a like a guy like Austin Reeves, who I like, but I don't like him enough on the Lakers, especially as a porous defender that he is. That's why it was interesting.
8: But can I say this, though, too, though?
6: Go ahead.
8: And shout out to Austin Reeves for being able to work on this game and get better every single year.
6: Oh, no doubt.
8: To force these teams, the Lakers and whoever in free agency, to make these decisions. But I tell you right now, if Freddie and Harry was the damn general manager and the owner of the Los Angeles Lakers, Austin Reeves not getting that money from us.
6: He might get it from the Lakers. You know why? Because Austin Reeves has been a self-made player, and the Lakers don't want to give up on him. I guarantee you, Rob Pelinka's trying to make everything he's possibly trying to make sure that these three guys come together. Or if one decides to leave, it's going to be the eldest statesman when it comes to LeBron James. Mm. You give me my druthers, definitely keeping Luka, no matter what kind of defender he's not. But if you give me a choice between LeBron James and Austin Reeves, even though LeBron James 41, I'm going to rock with that guy 41 years of age. That's a lot of money to give a guy in Austin Reeves. I know the market bears that because of that, and I'm not against anybody getting their paper. But that's asking a lot and putting a lot of pressure.
8: Fred and Harry as ownership group ain't paying them that. Yeah. You paying them that? Because we're going to have an argument. Because we're going to argue behind closed doors.
6: We're going to have
8: a big argument behind closed doors. Well,
6: that's a decision the Lakers are going to have to think about. Because we know his offensive game keeps getting better and better. But can he be a 30-30 guy? 30 points he can score, but 30 points he's going to give up. Can you live with that? With another guy that's the same exact guy that you're building this operation around. When it comes to Luka Doncic, that's why I thought it was interesting what Luka Doncic had to say about a future either with or without LeBron James and Austin Reeves as his teammates. That's next on Freddie and Harry with Harry Douglas. I'm Freddie Coleman on ESPN Radio, the ESPN app, SiriusXM Channel 80, and don't forget about us on ESPN Plus.
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0: How much of a money for nothing situation involving the Lakers and Austin Reeves and LeBron James too? It is the Afternoon Cool edition of Freddie and Harry, presented by Progressive Insurance with Harry Douglas and Freddie Coleman. Thanks for joining us on SiriusXM and Channel 80, as well as tune in. And don't forget to tell your smart speaker to play ESPN Radio and check us out on ESPN Plus, because Luka Doncic, he had something interesting to say about the top of mind awareness heading into an off season, which his season ended early, and Austin Reeves and LeBron James had to carry the freight for the Lakers getting to the second round before being swept by Oklahoma City.
1: I mean, yeah, it's very frustrating. I know some people wanted me back. Obviously, I wasn't close to clearing. You know, there was some stuff in the media that went out that wasn't true. Nobody of those people, you know, saw my MRIs, know nothing, so it wasn't really true. If I could be out there, I would be 100%. Everybody in that room knows that. But, you know, it's been very tough. Like I said, this is the best time to play basketball. I was sad not to be able to help my team. So, and looking to the offseason, I'm still doing recovery, so that's the first thing.
2: Okay, Luka, just make sure you're healthy. I think that's the main thing for Luka being available to the Los Angeles Lakers consistently, especially when you get towards the tail end of the season heading to the playoffs. You want to be at full strength, and I think seeing different ways that he can take care of his body, try some new things out, especially if the things that you have been doing have not been working up to the liking of you as an individual. Let's try some things different. Now, as you push forward, Freddie, and you talk about the Los Angeles Lakers, I want to go back to this Austin Reeves thing. I can't let it go.
0: Okay.
2: This $240 million for 5 years is really bothering my soul.
0: Why?
2: It really is, because if I'm going to pay a player that amount of money, because you're already paying Luka a lot of money, and he is deficient, he's not a two-way player. If I'm going to give a second player that amount of money, he better be a two-way player and cover up some of the sins of what my top dog is not capable of doing, and that's play defense. That's not Austin Reeves. So he can be offered 4 years, $178.5 million by another club. If I'm a Los Angeles Lakers, if I'm Rob Pelinka, because his player option would be, what, $14.9
0: million? $14.9, yes.
2: I'm offering Austin Reeves anywhere between $30 and $35 million a year. $30 and $35 million a year. Do you want to stay here in LA, be comfortable, you know, live this lifestyle that you've been living, play with this organization? You know, the money off of the court is going to be there as well, because you are in a Lakers uniform. You're playing with Luka, whoever you might be playing with. If he doesn't want to take that, then I'm parting ways. And I know it's hard for the Lakers because you don't want to just let him go for nothing. But it's hard for me to sit here and say, Austin Reeves, I'm going to pay you $45, $44 million per year, and you can't lock up. Teams are looking at you as the weakest link defensively when we go into a playoff series. And here's another thing. If you're the Los Angeles Lakers, you got to say this to yourself. San Antonio, they can play defense. Minnesota, they can play defense. Oklahoma City, they can play defense. You're really going to go into three or four more years with deficiency on defense with multiple players, when you know you're not going to be able to get out of the West unless you play defense and anchor down and buckle down? These are conversations Rob Pelinka better be having with himself in the mirror before you think about giving all this money to a player that can't play on the defensive side like that.
0: Well, Austin Reeves had this to say about his impending and also upcoming free agency.
3: I don't think about much. I take life day by day, and you know, I'm just blessed to have an opportunity to play for this organization, play a kid's game. I make good money. But like I said, I don't think about what I'm really going to do in the future, kind of just day by day.
0: Because he knows he's going to get paid no matter who it is or what it is. And I guarantee you the kind of conversations, this is just me spitballing, HD, the kind of conversations that Rob Pelinka, as a general manager, has had about keeping or not keeping Austin Reeves has been more to keeping Austin Reeves for one particular reason. If they bring LeBron James back, LeBron James will want Austin Reeves. Austin Reeves even made a mention of saying how he was taken under the wing of LeBron James, and he showed him everything. And he says, I'm indebted to him with what I've been able to do with the Los Angeles Lakers. There is a kinship between both of those guys. I don't know how much a kinship it is between Austin Reeves and Luka Doncic, or Luka Doncic and LeBron James. I only go by what my eyes tell me. And my eyes tell me all the time, anytime guys are getting together, it's Luka lording over everybody else because he knows the organization can be built around him. But LeBron James and Austin Reeves are always having conversations. And plenty of times has nothing to do with basketball. When Austin Reeves was injured on the bench, LeBron James made a point to sit next to him Austin Reeves on the bench. How many times did I see Austin Reeves, LeBron James says Luka Doncic? One time after they beat the Houston Rockets in the playoff series. Other than that, they always gravitated towards each other. So that's why Austin Reeves is not worried about thinking. He's like, thinking's overrated because I know I'm going to be here if LeBron James wants me here. If LeBron James decides to go somewhere else as an unrestricted free agent, then Austin Reeves would say, okay, maybe it's my time to go and do something else. Mark my words. Everything you said, HD, is on point. You cannot have two invisible defenders on your team.
2: Defensively.
0: Yeah, but they don't care. You know why? Because the brand matters more to the Lakers. Luka Doncic as a brand matters more to the Lakers. And Austin Reeves has been able to create his brand, being a self-made player, courtesy of the Los Angeles Lakers. This all centers on LeBron James. If he stays with the Lakers, guess who else is staying for more than likely 5 years, $240 million? It is going to be Austin Reeves, and the Lakers believe they can figure it out after that.
2: All right, so here's a situation, right? If I'm Rob Pelinka, I'm looking at how I'm going to build my team. I just lost in a playoff series in four games and got swept to the Oklahoma City Thunder. They have players up and down their roster. Freddie, who is a player who's not playing in the series, played in that series recently for the OKC Thunder, their second best player?
0: Jalen Williams.
2: Jalen Williams.
0: Okay.
2: You better pick up that phone, Rob Pelinka, and call Sam Presti.
0: Okay.
2: And see if you can get that player. Because what I'm seeing from A.J. Mitchell, that young man is not too shabby as a basketball player. And I love what he brings to the table on both ends of the court. Oklahoma City played a lot of games this season without J-Dub. So if I'm Rob Pelinka, I'm trying to figure out how can I go over there and pry somebody from the Oklahoma City Thunder, especially if it's J-Dub, a two-way player. I get it, his hamstring. I get it, y'all. A two-way player before I'm sitting here giving someone who's a one-way player all this money.
0: We'll see. Involving the Lakers, involving the Holy Trinity, if it's going to be broken up or stay together when it comes to Reeves, Doncic, and James. But that Lakers fan base is part of our selection committee today. Maybe. That's next.
2: Harry Douglas here. I don't wait for birthdays to celebrate. 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
12: I'm Christine Lisi. Breaking news, Memphis Grizzlies forward Brandon Clark has died at the age of 29. No word yet on the cause of death. He played his entire seven-year NBA career in Memphis. Lakers president of basketball operations and GM Rob Pelinka at today's end-of-season press conference said if LeBron James decides he wants to come back for a 24th NBA season, the team would love to have him back. He added they'll be patient with James's decision-making process as he enters into unrestricted free agency. ESPN NBA analyst Danny Green.
13: It's the first time in a long time he's an unrestricted free agent where he doesn't have an extension. And he doesn't know what the Lakers are going to offer or provide. You know, everybody's going to want him at a discounted price because he's 41 years old. But even at 41 years old, he's proven he's one of the better players in this league and in the world. And he was the most available. He was the most valuable. Like, even with Austin Reeves coming back, he was your best player in the playoffs. He's shown up. So why would a guy like that ever take a discount?
12: Spurs guard De'Aaron Fox, dealing with ankle soreness, took part in the morning shoot-around. He's questionable for Game 5 against the Timberwolves tonight. 7:30 Eastern, ESPN Radio. Series is 2-2. Fox is San Antonio's second-leading scorer this postseason.
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0: Trust and believe, it's something totally different. And stop with the Eminem, because Eminem's not one of the best either. And y'all can stop that.
3: Dre says he's the best on the mic.
0: That's Dr. Dre is a fed, and so is Snoop. We covered this. Everybody fool with Dre and Snoop is dead or was locked up. I don't care what Dr. Dre said.
3: I'm just reporting.
0: Dr. Dre was wearing women's shoes before it was fashionable to do it as a guy.
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4: Yo, I know you're kind of busy just now, but I want to tell you some things I never told you. I know sometimes I act stupid and I say stupid things, but you kept me around and other people would have said drop that bum. You give me respect. You know, it's hard for me to say these kind of things because that ain't my way. But if I could just unzip myself and step out and be someone else, I want to be you. You're real hot.
5: If the papers knew we were talking like this, they'd think we was crazy. Why you?
6: Because I'm the best and you need somebody to teach you differently.
7: You may not understand what I'm talking about now. I can appreciate that, but you will when it's over. Believe me. You will when it's over.
8: You think I don't have any more?
9: You got nothing more to prove, do you?
8: Look, man, this is the opportunity of a lifetime.
10: 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Come on. Here we go again.
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3: Showers and thunderstorms likely tonight. It'll be warmer and breezy, low temperatures in the mid-50s. Cooler and windy tomorrow. Some brief morning sunshine and then cloudy throughout the day. Temperatures begin in the mid to upper 50s, but fall into the upper 40s by evening. And a quiet day Thursday, partly cloudy, lower 60s. From the 13 First Alert Weather Center, I'm Chief Meteorologist Jay Birchback.
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11: Let me tell you why. Because I'm dead. Ew. I swear I am. I wouldn't even say it.

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1: Wanna drive?
2: Oh! Get it, Spider? It only took us 15 minutes to get it. Thanks. Last time that I checked. Oh, boy. Thank you. I just really wanted to run the spot. You got to do it the spot. Run it again. Man, damn all that nip. I don't need all that today. I don't need that. It's enough gangsters everywhere. I don't want to think nothing L.A. right now. Josh, cut it, L.A. Stop. I don't want to hear nothing L.A. Stop. Play Spider again. What's wrong with you? We're crazy. Run that.

0: leg. 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Hey! Okay.
1: Wanna drive?
0: It's Black and White Sports. Welcome on in. It's a new day. Good day, everybody. All right, Josh, go ahead and put something. But don't make it L.A. I don't care what you do. Don't remind me of L.A. Nothing. These boys on here acting stupid. Hightower, look, instead of hospice, made sure the Lakers went to glory peacefully. No, they didn't go to glory. They went to... Oh, what's up, everybody? It was effed up, let it be known. But we had to go because I was just going to go ahead and leave. Monty Features in here early. What's up? Impressed. It's right. No sense having you. Yeah, waiting for the crap. I just wanted to play again. Hold on. Josh, cut, ski. This is still L.A. Do you realize what you're doing?
2: I had no idea.
0: I'm clearly run it again. 216. Go. Get it.
3: If they call you spider.
0: Hey.
3: If you want to live that right,
0: man, what? 43. Yeah. Oh, it's the coldest commercial out here.
3: Do it the spider way.
0: Hey, that's all it was. I think that's what it, I don't know if they played that during the game. I feel like if that came on, Monty, that's what did it. Y'all didn't tell me that's all we needed. I don't know why we didn't play that. Okay, Isabel, okay, us girls, okay, you went New York. That's better because New York is rocking. Do that. Yes, East Coast, Josh. We can't do nothing L.A. today. The embarrassment is supreme except that they tried to clown me and I was ready. I had the receipt for them because they were looking. See, Monty, I do a thing where it's always these hating guys that their whole goal is to figure out how to clown me for being wrong, you know, not being right. That's the whole play. They don't even really care what was going on in the atmosphere, right? But this is the situation. So I had my backup clause ready, and I broke the receipt on this clown. Now I don't have to talk to this fool ever again because I know what's in your heart. You see what I'm saying? I don't have time to do that. The whole thing about it, I was trying to help him go with it. You know, obviously the Laker thing, I had everybody on the heels of y'all chinny chin chins, though. What could I do? Hey, AR and LeBron, y'all tricked it off. I don't know what we want to talk about. There's nothing to talk about. You missed it. Y'all both missed.
4: They put up a fight.
0: They fought. I mean, it was cool, but it still was a lot. Like I said, I didn't, you know, I can do without Aiden. The whole thing. Once again, Aiden, no Aiden. Not a little Aiden there. And you're not talking about that. You know what I'm saying? It's not really that. I'm not even really hating on King or any of that. I'm not mad at King. I appreciate it. I saw what you was trying to go for, but I still think it's some parts in there because he reverted to some of the old style. But I ain't even here to tear it. Whatever. Wrong pick. Wrong pick. Got to come back today. Got to get it straight today. But no, man, I have, you know, people that's their M.O., it's the clown because they wrote me a text message. Oh, you need to get a new hobby. And I, you know, so then I pull out. yeah, like that. Right. So I pull out the three team. I pull the three team out. Josh, hold on. Let me hit this for Josh Burnham real quick. Thank you for the us girls, too, Josh. Thank you. Because we needed to go East Coast. All that West Coast, it just was leading us down a dark path today, Josh. So we didn't necessarily need to do that. OK, Monty, it was the Colorado Avs, the Cleveland Cavs. And the Thunder. Because, again, I always play. It's a business thing, man. It's not about they want it to be that I'm saying I'm a fan. I got to come on the show and tell you the truth. I don't act like – I mean, imagine you being on here and I'm talking about some people like, that fool like the Lakers his whole life. You would be like, what is he doing? He's on here pretending. No, that's not the point. But at the same time, we had to be ready. We were ready. It could have been – you know what I'm saying? It could have been losses. I was definitely trying to get the Laker – win off, but I covered, you know what I'm saying? I was covered the bases because I know how I go.
4: See why?
0: Yeah, man, hey, it is what it is. What was I going to ask you to hold on? Because I did, we came in doing it the spider way. Welcome everybody, too, because we came in late. It was crazy. we getting ready to reset it, and you know, we're going to ring the bell. It's a little off kilter a little bit here, okay? It's called Black and White Sports. Let's roll it back real fast. Fastest buck 20 in sports. We move it quick, and clearly it's going to be that today. We'll be here until 6 p.m. We do this Monday through Friday. You are here, 100.7 FM. It's ESPN here in the Glass City. This is The Ticket. I'm Andre of the Savages. That's Josh Burnham. I was giving him a hard time when we came on. I shouldn't. Normally I wouldn't, because he's wearing his Tom Selleck. He's got his Magnum PI work. Look at him. If you've never seen Josh before, and if you don't see him on the radio, you should get on your Facebook or your YouTube and Savvy Television things and look at Josh, because he's very Tom Selleck-y. Like the exact 80s, but slightly more robust. He looked like but that Tom Selleck, when Magnum came through, Magnum looked like he was hungry, though. I don't know what kind of detective. It was all in the Ferrari. He spent it in the Ferrari. All he was trying to do was lay up. They found out later, you ain't got no money.
4: Yeah, had no more money after the Ferrari.
0: Yeah, after the Ferrari. Hey, your boy TC had the bread. That's what it was. TC, your boy TC had the bread.
2: You had to go someone to get those old Copenhagens.
0: Josh is in here rocking, everybody. But thank you. Welcome in. We started it late because it went off. It went crazy. Every now and again, we have these hiccups. But it's a Talk Back Tuesday, actually. So it's a few things, of course. We're talking about it last night. You guys know it, of course. And, I know what I want to get on, man, because we were talking about the thing. We got to bring Wimby back. Steve Taylor will be here today, we believe, to Schmidbauer, the fellas, Andy later. So, you know, as this thing builds up, We typically on a Tuesday get the full compliment with the fellas. So, you know, we anticipate today will certainly fall along those lines. But just quick reactions, man. Last night, I want to say the Cleveland thing, though. Let me deal with Spider, because, again, we're not going to sit on here. We're not doing the Laker thing like that. I don't know. Like I said, you guys want me to wear the thing? You can call in, put the text. Want me to do something for having it wrong? You know what I mean? I usually don't get it wrong with them. Yeah, it is what it is. They were right there, though. If I was crazy and they got smacked by another 15, 18, 38, then get at me. But I don't know. You all were thinking about me last night, cut the games. But no, Monty, reaction, no. Cleveland Cavs.
4: Look, when they went on that, 23-0 run, I was like, okay, this starting to shape out. And in the last couple games, Harden has played in clutch time. He has been efficient, is what I'll call it. He's been efficient, and that's what they need. They need that Harden to show up game after game in order for them to continue the streak. I actually believe that they're going to go in and steal one in Detroit.
0: Well, hold on real quick. Let me stop you right there, Big Dog. As a matter of fact, you still in your own thunder, and I messed it up. I said, why am I tripping so hard? Why do I want to say, yeah, Monty has the plan, everybody. We've already missed two shots and two cracks at the bread. He has it. Go ahead, Monty. Let me let you finish the plan, because he's telling you it now. His play was, let's go Cleveland three straight, and not saying that Detroit won't win it. So feel that. You see what I'm saying? But right now, yes, Mike, go ahead. Go ahead, bro, because you're on to something, sir. I'm driving in thinking about you. I was like, oh, Monty, he has to play.
4: I truly believe that they're going to go in Detroit and win this next one. And then after that, it's up for grabs. Like,
0: that's real.
4: Whatever happened. Yeah. But if they can get that kind of play off out of Harding, and because you know Spider going to get his.
0: Yep. Oh, wait a minute. How do we know it? Josh, hold on. Go ahead. Run it. Well, you got to be ready, Josh. You got to keep your hand on the trigger. Why do we know?

0: where they get this guy at with the vocals? Please explain. Where did he come from? Where did this boy come from on the vocals? Please stop it, man.
1: Hey, hold on. Josh Beezy can almost be in that commercial, man.
0: His clique. That's his whole clique. That's his boys from school. He didn't tell you. That's his boys from school. He's always humble. He didn't want to say nothing. That's why we got it in there. I was like, that's Josh's whole clique on that. He didn't want to be in it because he's humble. He was like, no, because I don't want to be seen. I'm already on this radio thing. So he told me when they shot it what it was going to do. He said, okay, get ready.
2: And they didn't get my ass.
1: Spider
2: price.
1: Gonna get his.
0: He said he didn't get his asking price, Mike. You didn't hear it. He had a bigger number. They didn't meet the criteria. Woo, boy.
1: Spider going to get his. And so you need Harding to play like he's been playing down the stretch. And it's anybody's ball game at this point.
0: No,
1: if Harden plays like that, you don't even need as much from Allen and all of them. I mean, you still need them.
0: Yeah, let's never say that. Yeah, because as soon as you say that, these boys will show up with 10 points together. The boys, Mobley and Allen, will show up with 10 points. Seriously.
1: Right.
0: But no, man, let me look this up, dude, because that's why while you was talking, I was trying to go ahead and sneak and take a glimpse at, that's not a bad number. You definitely okay a day early, everybody, and of course this could change, but if it doesn't, I really feel good about it. But 3.5 with Cleveland, it tells you we're going back nip and tuck when we come to the motor, people. So this is what we like. And Detroit has won those games. You see what I'm saying? That since we've been rolling here, watching the play. Matter of fact, Josh, can we get a quick check? We need that. Pistons, because I don't want to say anybody's undefeated at home. I think. I don't even know if Cleveland is, but that's what we need to start looking at. Cleveland is undefeated. Okay.
1: Yeah.
0: So Detroit, I don't know. Orlando. Orlando got them. We know Orlando got them. At least a time. At least, you know what I'm saying, once, if not twice. But, yeah. Okay. So with that, we have seen it take place. I was still going to say, if you hadn't seen it, I would feel more concerned about Cleveland coming in there. Because, see, most people, they're not betting that. They're just going to bet the wave of the series. And I'm saying maybe some of the Cavs fans might do that, just figuring, we going back to Detroit, whatever. As long as they hold court, we got to come back here, and we'll see what it is in Game 7. So, you know, I figure most people thinking that, they're not thinking what you're thinking, Monty. Nobody's thinking that. I don't think because that's still 3 in a row. And you wouldn't have said
1: that. I think they got it in them.
0: Yeah, you wouldn't have said that. Nobody would have said that. All right, let's see. Josh, hold on. We came in late, though, didn't we? Let's go ahead and let's ring the bell real quick.
2: Yeah, we can do
0: that.
2: So we
0: might as well do that. Get this thing in order. Black and White Sports, everybody, thank you guys for being with us. It is a Talk Back Tuesday. Monty Features, you heard him there. Okay, we will be moving along rapidly from this point. And now we turn our attention to, as we mentioned, ring the bell. It is brought to you by our good friend Anthony Butler. He is the master barber and stylist. Ladies, give him a call today, as a matter of fact, 419-407-0880 for any grooming concerns.
3: Ring the bell.
4: All right. Ding, ding.
0: And we ring the bell on this Talk Back Tuesday. So, job fill. Position tended to. Mud Hen's name, new manager, and his name is Gary Jones. Welcome, the new skipper, Toledo Blade. Today, in conjunction with the Detroit Tigers, Gary Jones was named the 68th manager in the history of the Toledo Mud Hens. Jones of Henderson, Texas, has managed 18 seasons in professional baseball with a record of 12-42 and 11-68, 10 of which have been at the AAA level. He is 652 and 605 as a AAA manager, including winning back-to-back Pacific Coast League championships at the helm of the Edmonton Trappers in 96 and 97. He was named Baseball America's Minor League Manager of the Year in 97. Jones's most recent managerial position was from 18 to 21 with the Lehigh Valley Iron Pigs, going 202 and 196 in his three seasons in Allentown. He also has made stops in Pawtucket, Edmonton, of course, Mobile, Huntsville, Fort Wayne, Madison, and Reno. After beginning his managerial career in 90 with the Arizona League Athletics, in addition to his AAA championships, he has a pair of AA championships, Josh, with Mobile and Huntsville.
2: He's experienced, and the Mudheads could use that.
0: Jones has served the last several seasons in a number of coaching roles under Detroit Tigers manager A.J. Hinch, including Major League coach in 24 and 25, third base coach in 23, and the first base coach in 22. In addition to Detroit, he had a Major League coaching role with the Cubs, A's, Padres, and the Red Sox. So there you go. New man at the helm, Josh. What do you want to do? How you feeling? You got any comments?
2: Can't wait to see what he brings to the Hens.
0: Monty features anything? You know, Monty's the number one Mud Hen fan.
1: Hey, the way they've been playing lately, they ain't got further. You know, he got to be an improvement, but he's a good coach, though.
0: So. Yeah, good luck. Good luck and good luck, but good luck. Manager, all right? Here we go. Toledo's a fun place. You'll love it. You'll love it. We're on the upswing right now. Welcome aboard. Okay. What else you got, Josh Burnham? Here we have the Guardians roasting the Angels, you say, 7-2 our final. Yeah. And I meant to say, my bad, I was saying finally. You didn't necessarily say finally. What else you got?
2: Yeah, I was about to say it's a bounce, nice way to start a series against the worst team in the American League with the fewest wins as the Guardians pounded out 7 runs, backing up our starting pitcher, Cantillo. He's 3-1. He got the win. And no home runs, but Travis Benzana had a double and 2 RBI to contribute. Fry had an RBI. Schneeman and Rocchio had 2. So 7-1 your final.
0: Bam. Bam Zerino. Hold on. Did you want me to say this? Was this for me? Was this the NFLPA thing? Was that supposed to go in this or no?
2: No.
0: Okay. My bad. Thank you. All right. But I did see this, too. I get it. I think I sent this to you and print this. But okay.
2: Yeah, I did. Yeah,
0: we'll do that later. We don't need to do that right now. All right, what else you got?
2: That's it.
0: That's it? Ring the bell. Bam. Brought to you by our man, Anthony Butler. He is the master barber and stylist. Ladies, we certainly appreciate his support over all of the years. Savvy Television Relative. All right? So, that's official. Just like that first part. I think we got it together, fellas. All right, we're going to come back, get back at it. Monty's here. Josh is here. It's a Tuesday. We're talking back, so you know how it gets. The fellas will be through here collectively. Hang around. It's going down in our town. Sit tight.
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0: Black and White Sports on this Talk Back Tuesday. We continue. We rolling. Getting set to try to finish this first hour in the appropriate fashion. Welcome back in here. 877-909-1007 is how you hit us. Text us. Do that. Call us. Whatever. Y'all boys tripping, man. Because these boys, see, now, I didn't really want to talk about it. The general counsel, they're on here tripping. Y'all boys going in. With the comments, Hightower got big jokes today. He extra jokey. This boy is super funny bone master today. You know what I'm saying? He going off. But listen, this is why we can't celebrate LeBron. Like he said, I don't care, you know, Dylan Brooks was hilarious last night. He is, because this is why we can't celebrate this man is great, this, that, and because you're not getting that off on Mike and Kobe and these boys. They just on the GP of you acting like you're going to sit there and pretend as though you can antagonize me in a way to affect my mental space. So that means I'm whooping whoever's the opposing team. I'm clowning whoever this opposing team. All you did was get these people murked and smirked out here. That's all you did, you know.
1: To me, that it was corny though. How, like us to say, how you gonna clown me from outside the club?
0: Well, I know. Yeah, well, you on my level now because you a sweeper. You a sweepist because you part of the club. That's why. Just like when we welcome people into the 50 Club, you know what I'm saying? Come on in. Nah, you in the sweep doctors. You part of the sweepsmen. It's a sweepstakes. The sweepstakes. Embarrassing me like this, King. I'm back on it. Now I'm back. You back to fail camp. You're going to get the... Nah, it's all good. We did, man, but yeah, these boys making me say something, man. But Finney's correct, though. At this point, I didn't want to look at it. And in the back of my head, I was trying not to say it, but you're going to have to start looking at Giannis here. Something got to get done.
1: No.
0: They're going to have, that's what they're going to do. That's what they're going to try to do. Monty Watts, they need something else. You had Aiden. I'm going to stop it right there, Monty Features. You had Aiden.
1: But him and Luka is pretty.
0: Somebody might be moving. Don't get sold on that. Let me get this straight, though, okay, before we go on. We got intros to get done here. All right, listen. All guests and calls brought to you by the Bellemere Suites Wake Up Call line, because we get him in here, man. It's a Talk Back Tuesday, so we got to get our big dog on the set, man. The one and only real sports guy, Mr. Steve Taylor. Good afternoon, sir. Appreciate
2: Hi, Steve.
3: What's going on, fellas?
0: Man, they laughing at me. They on here laughing at me, Steve. That's all. They laughing at me.
3: Hey, man, but really, everything that we pointed out that could happen yesterday happened, you know? The officials did their job. I told you they were going to turn a blind eye to everything. Everything, everything. They did that. And if LeBron don't come down and just throw the ball away just numerous times, I mean, like, bro, man, at least get a shot up. If you get a shot up, at least you got a chance. But when you're throwing it away, that's a live turnover, man. Live ball situation to them guys, man.
0: Yeah, I didn't go off, man. Steve. I didn't even do it. Man. It's too easy to go there. I said I could have went into all kind of, you know, nerk and perk and all kind of little stuff I could have done here. Now, listen. Yeah. Hold on. One thing for everybody, because this is what I'm tripping on. Now, you guys might agree. So, Steve, pick it up here. Monty, you can take it right here. You tell me if you agree. Because right now, just as a sidebar, we can come back to King, obviously, of course. But now everything Austin Reeves' fault. Now he's a bum. He can't guard nothing. And now it's no deal now. And I don't know if he's $40 million. I don't know all of that. And really, I don't mind him being there. And I'd like to see 15 on my roster. But I know how this stuff can go. So, Steve, pick me up right there and your thoughts on that mindset. Because I'm hearing a lot of that now in terms of what you can do and how this future could look.
3: I'd like him, but at a number, and not the number that he has coming up next year.
0: Right.
3: You know, but that's the position that they kind of put themselves in. I mean, this guy is a specialist. And, like, let's let specialists specialize. That's what we need to do with him. You know, and you can't depend on him to be a lockdown, man. If you expect him to guard, they're going to hunt. And they hunt it. Everybody hunt it, man. It's, you know. That's the and it's giving these guys false bravado,
0: right?
3: You know, it's fool's gold to a degree, man. Because you know you have to look at who you're hunting, and you know it's man, it's they're praying. They are praying. They are praying that the Minnesota Timberwolves, man, get the job done tonight and Friday night. They are praying. They're not hoping. They are praying because the dogs that they're gonna face. We got guys for them. For every one of those guys that's doing all the driving and all of the hunting, there's somebody for them. Trust and believe. Right. Trust and believe.
1: Hey, Sav, I'm going to say that it's gamesmanship, right? Because you let the folklore tell it, AR is in for almost a max contract, right? But if you are, if you the Lakers, you want to bring some of that talk back down. You know what I mean? If, yeah. Or any team, you want to bring that number back down, because if he goes into the offseason feeling like he need to get almost max money, that's what he's going to be asking for. So if you can chisel away at his confidence, yeah. Like, oh, you can't guard nobody or something, you know, that number starts to come a little closer and teams feel like they can reach it. But if he is... if he goes into the offseason with the talk, they was talking like
0: 40 plus. Yeah, they were talking about 40 plus, and I don't know if we're right. I don't know if we're doing that. Right. You know, so based on how it went, and I can get with some of that. Talking to Monty Features here, Steve Taylor, the real sports guy in the building, too, on this Talk Back Tuesday. But this, so, fellas, and I hear everybody here, and what I would say, and just in fairness to Reeves, and what I got, and this was coming in, this was Rob Pelinka. And I'm on the way in, I'm listening to him. I might have been NBA today, whatever, one of the shows. But nonetheless, they were in the press conference, you know, exit meetings and so forth. So what you do like to hear is Austin Reeves coming to the table, letting the team know, making it clear, I want to sit down and work something out. I don't want to leave here. You know what I mean? Right. And realizing, you know, what that means. And I could be asked, knowing how these things go, the timing of all this, it's a possibility I probably may not get what I think I want, maybe. You know what I mean? So when I hear that, I'm cool with that, and I hope he's realistic. And nobody ever wants to leave any bread on the table in any way. But if it's going to hold the team back because they're trying to pay you at a salary that right now it doesn't look like, it could be questionable. It's not that you can't be this man if it's that, because we saw flashes that have people thinking this. But They're only going to remember the last evidence. You see what I'm saying? So no matter how that goes, just like a guy who catches the lightning bolt, you know, the Larry Brown effect. Remember him. Monty Hill knows he's Steeler folklore. Remember that?
1: I'll give you a perfect one. What was the dude, the dude for the Knicks, the Chinese dude?
0: Jeremy Lin.
2: Jeremy Lin,
0: yeah.
1: Right. He caught lightning in a bottle, and then the genie closed the bottle.
0: Right. I think that's a little, I hear you, but Austin Reeves is a little bit heavier than that, but he should not want, but I get it. I definitely get the analogy, because it's right now, like I said, it just didn't go right. At the end, if they win, they're winning. You know what I'm saying? You don't know how that thing could turn out. Something magical goes off and everybody gets paid, and it is what it is. So that's just, you know, that's the byproduct of that. But I don't like the unnecessary assault He was getting in the commentary when they all had little to do with that. I appreciate Jackson Hayes. Thank you. I definitely could keep 11 for my money in terms of role guys that you're going to have to try to keep at minimum, you know, monies, and guys that have been helpful and that gave us effort. I like those people. Marcus Smart, don't need to see none of you guys. The rest of you people, you, Aiden, and all, everybody. Let's get it moving. And I'm thinking, you guys, something might happen with Luka. I wouldn't get too tired. I hear it, but it's not sounding secure. That's why I throw those other things out, because it might get crucial. You just don't know with this ownership group, with these Dodger boys and these other mindsets. You don't know how they're going to come at this Laker thing. That's all I say. All bets are off this summer. That's all I'm going to say with the Lakers. All right, talking to the fellas in here. Let me go to this. Steve, let me come back across the board. And come to tonight, man. Obviously, got to get you in here. Love it. Seems like it's always a Tuesday of Spurs at the foreground. So let's get to it, man. Today, this is what I want to talk about first. How much do you entertain the thought and conversation? And this comes from, because I'm sitting there listening to Big Perk talk. Some of the other fellas, I can't right now. It's escaping me. I heard another voice vocal on the idea that, hey, it could be some head hunting here. Expect potential retaliations. I heard references to Major League Baseball and how they conduct themselves when we get out of line with respect to there was no punishment from the league. Essentially, they could take that. The T-Wolves say, okay, that's disrespect. The league is saying, F you. We're not getting games out because we're protecting the product. We want to click the clicks and views, Steve, and the marketability of all things versus the manageability of our personnel and the rank and file. What say you there, sir, with that first on that? Because we haven't gotten a chance to really dabble with the elbow Wimby, and obviously we coming into the game tonight.
3: These guys are coming from part-time Spurs viewers, okay? Let me tell you that again, part-time. Because if you've been a Spurs follower, as myself, I've seen every game. We've seen it all. We've seen them send thugs off the bench. Man, fourth string, not third string guys. Fourth string guys whose only job is to go out here and beat this man senselessly, man. We've seen it time and time and time and time again. And if that's what the Minnesota Timberwolves are going to result to, they are going to be beaten, and they're going to be beaten soundly tonight. It's probably going to happen anyway, but they're going to be beaten soundly if they're going to resort to roughhouse tactics, because then that's telling me we got you right where we want you, because you really need to be worrying about where this man is flying from next instead of worrying about how I'm going to retaliate to said elbow. You know, that's the problem that they're going to have tonight, man. And it's not just one. You guys have seen enough of this. You know, it was one of the same situations the other night. The cast of characters that come along with Wimby, none of them are soft, man. None of those guys are soft. You know, they're going to come after you in waves, time and time again. And what do you expect tonight? Watch the guards getting into the paint religiously. Yeah. I mean, time and time and time again. And we haven't had one game in this series where the Spurs have shot the basketball like the Spurs. Well, I kind of think that's going to be tonight, guys. They're going to shoot the ball like I'm used to seeing them shoot the ball. Man, this thing is going to be done and over with, man, and we're going to get the matchup that we want. We're going to get the OKC. We're going to get to San Antonio. That's what we want to see. We're going to get it. And I promise you, the refs won't have anything to do with it tonight.
1: And my thought is, if you guys are worried about retaliation, you will step behind. Because you had a hard enough time beating them without Wimby. And if your concentration is right to retaliate and not to play the best game that you can play, because you're going to need all hands on deck in order to beat them. And if your mindset is retaliation, oh, yeah, they're gonna take you to the woodshed and do something awful to you.
0: A 7 7 9 0 9 1 0 7. It could get and you know, talking to Monty Features, talking to Steve Taylor here. And look, fellas, I tend to agree with exactly where you're at, Monty. I get that, because I certainly appreciate that mindset. But Steve and saying, I think it was going to be all bad anyway. I think tonight, because again, as much as we've been talking about it building, I think, Monty, you made a comment maybe yesterday about just, I think we all have been watching Wimby get meaner since it started, you know, little by little, game by game. This season, it's only been a couple seasons, season after season, you keep seeing the developmental attitude of a guy that's going to say, you know, F what you're talking about. And I feel like tonight, Monty, Steve, I just feel like tonight, just because of the – he's a absorb-the-moment kid. That's part of why I think I like what he does, and what I'm seeing from this guy so far is because I think he stands tall, no pun, in this moment, because everybody is looking to see, well, what does Wimby come back with? How is his demeanor going to be? And – is it going to be roughhousey, like we said, in the Timberwolves mentality with the game? Because they kept saying that. As much as they, even more than the retaliation, fellas, they did stress, we expect things to get highly physical and inundated tonight with quite possibly several flare-ups. Not necessarily saying people are going to fight, but it's going to be contentious, right? And I think they're going to absorb that. I think this plays for the Spurs in a way that I don't know that the Timberwolves will really end up liking if it gets loose. That's what I'm thinking.
1: And he's going to have to play roughingly smart, right? He's still going to have the edge to him.
0: Yeah.
1: He's got to still have the edge to him, but he's got to be smart about it, because they are going to try to antagonize him. They're going to try to take his youthfulness and make it play against him. But I think he's a smart enough player. I think he has an attitude and the go-get-itiveness to get it done and be rough on these boys and still you know, put it in your face.
0: Oh, hold on, Steve. Before you go, hold on, Josh. Okay, hold on. Hold on. Thank you. I'm sorry. Go ahead, Steve.
3: You know, like, I've kind of watched the matchups through the years of Rudy Gobert and Victor Wembanyama, and it's like he's kind of been cutting Rudy a little bit of slack because that's big bro. But, like, y'all done pissed him off now, man. Like, he's going to – it's Rudy is coming. It's coming tonight.
0: Yeah. Hold on, Josh. Yeah, it was. I didn't want to. But, yeah, Steve get a couple for that, Josh. He overemphasized it. Yeah, that was a couple. Sorry. See, we understand, but yes. But that's exactly what I'm feeling like. He snaps and clowns. Like, I think he acts mean, like from the gate. Like, man, what? And just, everything is like, you know, because then they say, well, get on the block and do that. Well, we doing that. Here's 25 on the block, another 12 from three, because I got four of them daddies for you from the perimeter. All of this is happening. And why not pass it to everyone? Like Steve was saying, all these slasherinis, the slash sale is on. They're slashing prices down the lane tonight. What if it's that? I don't know. That's what I'm thinking. What if it's that? I don't know, man.
3: Look, the first four trips down the floor, I promise you, will be inside paint to Wembanyama. I'm telling you, the Spurs playbook tonight.
0: Yeah.
3: It'll be from the start.
0: You got to set it to get this, because don't let the T-Wolves, because I see where we're going now. I see they're trying to amp up that energy, and obviously the Timberwolves sort of course, we can recall, didn't really expect them to finish the way they did last year. So there's a relative expectation there in the experience department, but please don't get caught up in that. No, the Spurs are going to. It might get ugly. It's a reason why we have a 10-point line here. Under the circumstances. Why doesn't anyone consider that? That's what I don't understand. This is what I'm sorry, fellas. Now, let me jump in here, Monty, Steve, because this is what I don't get. Like, you see that, and you immediately go grasping at the doggone, what? But Minnesota, who is good, who is really, they kind of believe should be able to take these boys out. Because, you know, Gobert, Ant-Man, even Conley, when you get down the bench to that situation, he's reliable. So I think people kind of believe in the Timberwolves in a certain way. But I don't know. I think this is a different animal. And now that and more so because, Steve, because the Thunder have done it. Because they've done it. Nobody's getting any rest. Let's get this on. We don't have time to be. Right. So I think that's why they become collateral damage, meaning the Timberwolves. Because we got somewhere to be. That's what I think right. The Spurs said. I think we got somewhere to be, and I think we know it tonight. What is it? Because it's what? This is 2-2, right? Then they tied 2-2. So you got a three. Yeah, it's a three game series. They're going to try. Let's get to this, man, and make it clear. You know what I mean? So, you know, I don't think we get to the seven, because I think that's the statement they can make.
3: They
0: can make.
3: We finish it Friday. We'll see you OKC on Sunday.
0: Yep. There you go. Okay. Right. Hour number one in the building. All right, Steve Taylor is here. Monty Features been rocking. Impressed. Let me see. Hold on. I felt like I wanted to ask you one more thing. Oh, Giannis, real quick. Giannis, we did mention him. I just feel like I expect to hear some Laker grumblings. But opinions, Monty Features, where should he end up? In your mind, like if you could place, you the GM, you know, and because I don't know what kind of deal we're really doing. But I just say ship everybody, you know, from the Lakers if you can get them involved. You know what I'm saying? Everybody.
1: I think ideal for him would be New York. Pair him with like a Brunson and let all the rest of them go.
0: So you're going to wait. You're going to move Cat Towns now too? They feel like they got everybody. Yes. Okay. All right.
1: Definitely moving Cat Towns. And pair him with a Brunson and he'll be a problem. It'd be a real problem.
0: Steve, you agree with that? And same thing, they move all them boys out. Because, I mean, obviously you're going to get a King's ransom quite possibly in this situation.
3: Man, both of those guys play with their ball stoppers. It stops there with those guys, both of those guys. So I kind of don't see that one. I don't like that personally. You know, guys, we've been talking about this for 2 years. We might be talking about it for two more years.
1: I think he was more effective when he had like a Drew Holiday or a Dame. You know what I mean? I think he was real effective in those times.
0: It's something about Giannis's game. Like, Giannis can't decide what type of player he wants to be. Now, it's acceptable in today's NBA, and it's more disguisable because he can do things on the perimeter. But really, he's still a brood for the interior. He should be doing that and really focusing on that. But now he thinks he's a prancer too now. You know what I'm saying?
1: But that's what I'm saying. With Brunson got everything out there taken care of. So you don't even need to be out here.
0: I get you.
1: Going in the paint and play your game.
0: But here's the thing with that, Monty, and I hear you, and that would be the logical move. And if people were logical and human beings weren't human beings, but Giannis is going to come, whatever he's doing, be Giannis. And part of that is I still basically do what I feel like I'm supposed to do. Because that's the way I've been raised up in this league and all the everything that goes with it. So he's that type of player in his mind. Now, if we can get him somewhere, I'd like to see him. I think Miami, he would do the most good, maybe. You know what I'm saying? In terms of you can't necessarily do exactly what you want to do. And I think you might be better off participating with what we're doing. But I don't know if Giannis would do that. I don't know if that's him right now. I don't know. I don't know what he's about at this point. You know,
1: but do they have the pieces to get them though? Who they going?
0: Yeah, you're right though. I don't know who you're moving, and it's a lot of teams like that. I don't know. You're right though. That's what's going to be the difficulty. It's going to be a several team thing though with that. You know what I mean? But listen, we're going to come back. Hour number two. Before I go, we're going to have Steve Taylor in the second hour. We get back in here, man. Schmidbauer, Monty Features, get ready to roll out the door for the day, man. Appreciate you, sir. And we do that, let me kind of, I don't like taking it somber, but we do want to have a mention here first hour, man. Grizzlies forward. Brandon Clark, many of you may have heard, just 29 years old. A young man has passed, okay? And we certainly wanted to mention that and give respect to that. Very unfortunate that we would have that type of situation, especially those of you that are out there, man, with parents and kids of this age or certainly close. I'm one of them. That's a heavy thought to consider today. But rest in power to Brandon Clark, Memphis Grizzlies. We'll be back hour number two at exactly 5:05. Please join us. It's the fastest buck 20 in sports.
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0: Well, he's the voice of the Toledo Walleye and the Toledo Mud Hens. He is none other than the one and only Mr. Matt Melzack. Good afternoon, sir.
11: Hey, good afternoon, guys. How are we?
0: The Walleye Comet situation.
11: These two teams are so identical. They play very similar styles. So I think the X factors to me is going to be the netminders and whose goaltender makes some big time saves at certain points of games when they need it. And to me, it'll be the special teams as well. These two teams were 1-2 in the playoff or in the regular season power play. So if one of those can get hot for either side, if you know Toledo's power play gets hot in this series, they're probably going to win the series. If it's Fort Wayne's, they're probably going to win the series. It's just such a very similar group both ways, right, that I think this is going to be a very difficult series to predict or to tell what's going to really happen.
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0: actually punched in the mouth by a kangaroo. The most amazing part of these stories is when asked about the experience, they all smiled, shrugged, and said, I guess things could have been worse. So go ahead. Tell me that you're having a bad day. Tell me about the traffic. Tell me about your boss. Tell me about the job you've been trying to quit for the past 4 years. Tell me the morning is a townhouse burning to the ground. Tell me the snooze button is a fire extinguisher. Tell me the alarm clock stole the keys to your smile, drove it into 7 a.m. and the crash totaled your happiness. Tell me. Tell me. Tell me how blessed are we to have
1: you. Hour number two. Let's roll. Talk Back Tuesday. We continue. Fastest Buck 20 in sports. We appreciate everybody hanging out with us today. Thank you, Monty Features. Hour number one, being in the building. NBA talk, certainly prominent today. There'll be a little Stanley Cup off. We'll have that, too. Steve Taylor is here, the real sports guy. We appreciate that as well. As I mentioned, the conversation gets extensive on these Tuesdays, so we will stay in the tradition of that and add one more to the score. The Czar. It's a Tuesday. All calls, guests, brought to you by the Bellemere Suites Wake Up Call Line, of course, even includes the voice of the Whitmer Panthers. If they call you Spider, like Donovan Mitchell, and if you want us to that right, Spider style, you can score it all for ignore time. No, ain't it time. And choose your finishing moves. Spider smooth. You want to do it. Or just the voice of the Whitmer Panthers.
2: Want to drive?
1: Hey, Schmidt Bauer, what's going down, brother? See, we got you. We in the building today.
3: That's gonna be stuck in my head all night.
1: Yeah,
3: now. And it's one of those. That's one of those songs that when you hear it, you're like, God damn it, because it's gonna be in your head the entire rest of the night.
1: No question. Hey, they went off. I'm just want to know. Seriously, we got to stop messing around. Who is the guy? We need to know. Josh, look up the actor on this, because if he's doing his own vocals. That doesn't look like a lip sync to me. I feel like these are original vocals, Steve Taylor. This is where you come in at. Because that's what, listen, that's how we need to do that commercial, Steve. If I do, you know what? We doing that. I need you and your band, Steve, to be in the back. I'm going to do for the fall. When we come back with the football season, we're like, if it's black and white, man. We everybody is in it. We're going to have everybody in the band. Yeah, that's what it is. No doubt. But that the vocals is too crispy, man. That's all I wanted to say. It's a real song. It will stay. Don't worry, Andy will be along too. So we have another
4: that
1: opportunity.
4: Really was him playing the drums though.
1: Yeah,
4: that really was him. Stick to your day job though, sir. Stick to.
1: Oh, that's him on the drum roll.
4: That's him.
1: Stop it, man. Oh, he went off. He's crazy. But hey, I'm not mad at it. You know, the 43. Let me bring it in.
5: I got you. Oh, I got your answer about.
1: Oh, here we go. We got the actor. Stop it, Josh.
5: You well, the singers are produced by the Wolves of Glendale, a band compromised of comedians Tom McGovern, Ethan Edinburgh, and Eric Jackowitz.
1: Of course, of course. Thank you, and thank God for them, and whoever came up with it, whoever came up with the whole concept. There isn't a better commercial. I mean, there are some good ones, and I might have to think for a second, but you're going to have a hard time really getting me to, you know, it's a few Geicos, don't get me wrong, because the lizard is a bad boy. He's silly. You know what I'm saying? The lizard is a bad boy. And Flo and her whole clique. My man that looked like Andy, the dude that's in Progressive, that's Andy. That's Andy, the dude that was on the football team when he ran. Yeah, that's him. Yeah, that's Andy.
5: How about a shout out to the Liberty Bibberty guy from Liberty?
1: Josh, I don't mess with him. I don't like it. I don't mess with him. Or the dude, what's my man with the ostrich? My man.
5: Limu Emu.
1: Yeah, no.
5: And Doug.
1: Yeah, I'm tight on Doug. No, I'm cool. I'm sorry, Josh. Leave it. Josh, you just, okay, now we back to reality.
4: It's always a Doug, ain't it?
1: Yeah.
4: It's always a Doug.
1: You just,
4: who did it?
1: Yep,
4: Doug.
1: Yeah, you just Doug. You just taught us how to Dougie, Josh. You did a Dougie right there. You should play that. Teach us how to Dougie. That's what you just did. But, okay, back to the stuff. We in here. We got Chris Schmidbauer is here, everybody. Voice of the Whitmer Panthers. He is the czar here on Black and White Sports. And, of course, the real sports guy. You hear him. Steve Taylor's here. So we continue forth. Let me come back to it, Chris. Obviously, again, let me give you a moment, man, to sort of have a word here. Now, listen, Monty left, but he has a thought. And I'm thinking he's on to something because.

0: I don't suspect people are, even though it's 3.5 and we saw now what we know is competitive, it's always been, I think people are betting the home team here. A lot of people are going to be leaning Detroit. I like what Monty put together, a thought in his head like during the week. He said, I think Cleveland wins 3 in a row, which sounded crazy a little bit at the time to think in a series like this. Like, ah, you know, probably not. But I like that notion now. I like them because you got to get something in Detroit. It's got to happen. You know what I mean? But a lot of people leaning Pistons here thinking the Pistons will probably just handle this work like they have so far. And I don't believe that.
1: It's interesting because I hadn't really thought about it too much. I know we had talked about this during the regular season, but there is some truth, or at least it feels a little bit like maybe. And again, I want to use the phrase maybe because I don't know that you can say based off of the last two games. But this is probably the longest or the most amount of basketball that Cade Cunningham has played. And again, like we've talked about in the past, when you've got these stars that don't have a very high-end supporting cast on the other side of stuff, you're asking this guy to carry the load night in and night out. And here's the difference between this series and the last series. They're every other day right now. When you had the Orlando series, you had a couple of games where you were 2 days off. You had a couple where you didn't play in a one-day break in between, and you were having a little bit more of built-in travel time. This series is different because even though it's a shorter trip, and even though we're not talking about the couple-hour flights to and from Orlando, you're still talking about every other day you're having to play a game, and Cleveland has more depth. And even watching the game on in person on Saturday, there were several times where JB tried to take Cade out and give him some kind of rest. And then the Cavs went off in that second quarter on Saturday, and then they had to have him put the cape back on and get him back into the game in the third quarter. Same thing yesterday. You know, Donovan goes off in that third quarter. I don't know if you guys noticed, but even when Detroit was making, I guess you want to call it a comeback last night, when Cleveland kind of was like, all right, we got this game in the bag and just kind of stopped trying. But he never brought Cade back on the floor, even when it got to like 8 or 9 points in late in that game. So I think that speaks to two things. One is, I think this is starting to take more of a toll than anybody has any clue about, because there just isn't a lot of help there right now. But also, when you think about how short and how compacted the schedule is right now, there's just not nearly as much recovery time as you would have had in the past. So you're asking this guy to play 40 plus minutes, and eventually you start to wear down. Cleveland is running him all over the floor. They're face guarding him all the way up the floor with Dean Wade. They're tiring him out. And I felt like that's starting to show a little bit right now. Again, I don't want to sit there and count the guy out. I think he's a phenomenal player. So if there's Pistons fans listening, I'm not saying the guy's washed or anything like that, but it does take a toll. It's just human nature.
0: No, absolutely. Talking to Chris Midbauer here. Steve, go ahead, jump in there, man, because again, I start thinking about that as Chris is saying that, and I start thinking about the collapsed lung and all of this and coming back and just getting back into all of this from the space he came from at, pre-postseason and so forth. How much do you subscribe to that?
2: Well, I mean, Chris, I mean, he brings up valid points, man, and he's spot on. But the three things that jumped out to me was the physicality of the Detroit Pistons consistently, and then the reluctance of the Cavaliers to match that physicality. And then the thing that kept jumping out to me, consequently, Cleveland continues to shoot long jump shots. And things that make you laugh, they're going to make you cry at some point. You know, Cleveland has to find a way to get easy baskets. You know, they did when they started to pull away because Jared Allen developed some kind of inside game yesterday. That needs to continue. Why? In parts, due to your 7'1". They need that from you all the time. That's the kind of mentality that they need. But Cleveland continues to shoot long-range jump shots, long rebounds with runouts, creating easy baskets for the Detroit Pistons, man. And that's the type of thing that keeps Detroit hanging around. And then when the game kind of gets mucked up and gets muddled up in the lane, Detroit thrives in those situations where Cleveland kind of shies away from it. You know, and this is what I'm looking at in this series. And if Cleveland, because I really see Cleveland winning. If they win tomorrow, I think they'll close them out, you know. But the last thing the Cavaliers want is to play game seven in Detroit. You know, that's not going to be a good look.
1: The one thing that I do kind of want to piggyback off of there, and this was a stat that I heard yesterday, and Steve kind of alluded to it, but I don't think you may, maybe you know the stat, maybe you don't. But in game three, when the Pistons took a shot with more than 15 seconds left on the shot clock, they were plus seven. When they took a shot with under 10 on the shot clock, they were minus seven. So to your point, when Detroit can get out and run offensively, that's when they're most effective. When they have to play a full half-court set and play a full 24 seconds, they're a lot less efficient.
0: No, absolutely. Talking to the fellas here, Steve Taylor is here, and the Czar, Chris Smith-Bauer, and they raised some very interesting points, and they got me sitting here thinking. I'm thinking about Detroit, and that's, like, the issue. Because, and again, I'm not trying to spin it here in this moment, everybody, but I'm thinking of it from the perspective of those who are gambling, whether they're prop bets, whether you have something on the game, and it becomes parts of these possessions with Detroit, and you know damn well they're tweak artists when they have to get a bucket sometimes. They never really feel like OKC does. It's like the soccer, none of that ticking down. It doesn't matter because if it's not SGA, sometimes these other guys are making buckets there in timely plays. You can put the Spurs in there. I might even give you some of the Timberwolves in certain instances, but I never feel like that with Detroit. And now that you said that, Chris, I'm going to definitely be thinking about that the entire time, because that is maybe where you do trip these guys up. They're going to have a hell of a time in Detroit with this, though, Piston fan. You might want to buckle up, because they really haven't put together a game where they come in there and quiet the building. And if you got Harden and Mitchell on that, but Chris, I want to say this. We're going to hit this break real quick. And think about this, because you mentioned Steve said the Jared Allen thing, because that needs to continue. We've talked about it before, and we've made that argument and how it needs to happen. But how frustrated do you become watching a ball game, and that's never really the emphasis? And even when if you ever see it and it becomes an emphasis sometimes in a stretch, which I feel like is very rare. I'm just saying that to be humble and not overshoot it. But it seems so infrequent. That's my curiosity, is how difficult is that, man, to absorb that, and knowing that it doesn't necessarily have to be as difficult as the Cavs make it. But we're going to come back, people, because, you know, I know a lot of you could be out here looking for a good deal. And we know this here at Black and White Sports. So we'd like to inform you that if you are not necessarily in the mindset that says, let's get in this kitchen when we get home after this long day cooking and so forth, especially with these people in this family, as ADHD as they can be, why don't we just make the call, or better yet, go online and do the Mama Mary's pizza thing, people. 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Mama Mary's Pizza in Holland on Airport and Holloway. All right, let's resume. Chris Smith-Bauer's here. Steve Taylor is here. And NBA playoffs, we were just talking about the Cavs deal. And again, Chris, but I know that's got to drive you crazy, man, because like he said, when we see it and the boy is rolling, the Cavs are very difficult to beat.
1: And Kenny said as much after the game three win, and I think you may have seen it more last night if you didn't have Don go on the heater that he went on in the third quarter. I think that probably threw out all stuff out of the window. But a lot of times late in that game on Saturday, they went a lot of ISO ball, and it obviously worked out. It wasn't something that worked in games one and two. And to kind of back up Steve's point, you kind of live and die by that moment. And again, the guys who win those games are closers, and the guys who don't are the ones that get ridiculed. And again, I don't know what James Harden drank between games two and game three, but I mean, again, it seems like everybody all of a sudden is back on the the Harden experience. What I do agree with, though, is at the very least, they should be using those guys as rim runners. If Detroit's going to pack the paint, then get the ball in Evan's hands. The one thing I do like they've done a lot is they're letting Evan be the ball handler to bring the ball up the floor. And a lot of the times, Evan has made really good decisions orchestrating the offense, and he's becoming a better ball handler, which is something that they've been working on all year. And if you had seen where that was to start the year, which sadly I had to experience, to where it is now, it's night and day better. He's a much better ball handler. He seems more confident with the ball in his hands. So they do have to invent ways to get them the ball. I'm not even saying that it has to be Jarrett, because Jarrett, I think, is a little more limited in how you get him the ball, because he's not a guy that can orchestrate or create for himself a little bit. But Evan can do some of that. I wouldn't say it's the greatest, but he can do some of that. So they have to continue to utilize him as a ball handler, especially if they're going to pack the paint. Because if Evan is able to draw or suck defense to him, then you're able to open up the guys on the wings a little bit. You're able to get Donovan space to operate in the paint, James space to operate in the paint. But again, the way that they've utilized the guys when they've gotten a seal, Kenny has said in all of the post-game press conferences, we've got to get them the ball. If they've sealed off their guy, we've got to get them a ball. And you saw yesterday, there was a moment where Jalen Duren literally pulled Jared Allen down in the middle of the lane because he had gotten a seal on him. So again, they have to continue to work on sealing those guys off, getting open post possessions. And if they're not getting those, if Detroit's going to pack the paint, then you've got to figure out ways to get the bigs the ball on the perimeter and let them operate.
0: It's Mama Mary's Mozzarella Minutes. Get back in here. It's Black and White. We got Chris, we got Steve, Sandman on the way.
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0: And Monty Features put out the theory. He feels like your boys come through with a three in a row right here. How confident do you feel coming to Detroit? You got to get it done at some point.
1: Yeah, I mean, at some point, I just think, unfortunately, it's going to be game seven. I don't like the way that they ended that game yesterday. I think Detroit can carry some of that into game five. And they just have to prove to me that they can win on the road before I can say they can win on the road. I mean, they've won every game at home. They've lost every game on the road. That's why I think it's going seven, because I think that continues. I think they lose in Detroit, they win at home, and then it's up for grabs in game seven. But hopefully I'm wrong and they win the next two, and that's it. They're into the finals against the Knicks, so conference finals, that is. But, you know, last night was impressive.
0: Yeah, I was going to say, what did you like most? What did you like most about what you did? See, obviously, you know, you get the win, but as far as what you've been seeing in contrast, you know, and what you got.
1: I'm not going to go with the obvious about Mitchell going off in the second half, because that's not going to happen every single game. The thing I liked the most was what James Harden gave him. That's what they brought him here for, balance scoring and to be a facilitator. The 11 assists was what I liked last night. And he's got to do that a lot more, I think. And I thought Jared Allen was aggressive, which I liked seeing as well. Merrill had some outstanding looks. He just didn't have a good night shooting. But if he gets those again, Detroit's in serious trouble. And then I love the way that they defended Cade Cunningham. I thought that was the difference in the game, was being able to blitz him and double-team him and get him out of his rhythm. So those are my takeaways, other than the obvious, which was special to watch what Mitchell did.
0: Andy Sanzada in here joining the conversation. Obviously, the Real Sports Guys here, Steve Taylor, and, of course, Chris Smithbauer, the czar, voice of the Whitmer Panthers, along for the extravaganza we call a Talk Back Tuesday around here. Black and White Sports, thank you guys for being with us. 877-909-1007. Here's the thing, though. Let me come back to tonight, fellas, if I may, real quick. And I still have a hard time. And Steve, let me come to you with this, because again, these are your guys, and we could kick out man superlatives and a lot of, you know, celebration talk with regard to how these Spurs can be. They certainly have earned everybody's respect all year. But I guess is there any part of you, because I know you're confident, man, but I want you to appeal to your logic here, and because I don't know why it is I'm still having a hard time completely maybe jumping out of that disrespect window for the Timberwolves here, because I still don't know that they really match up with these boys. And I think, you know, the youth that they talk about is going to end up being the demise, because, as we said, them running these guys perhaps off the floor. But, Steve, it's still a part of me, though, that feels like I need to give a little bit more reverence, man, to these Timberwolves, even with the hobbled state that they keep talking about.
2: Yeah, and you would be wise in that assessment, but you would also be wise if, again, going back to being a Spurs watcher and following them, Spurs haven't lost back-to-back games since early December. Nobody. And the entire league, you know, so that should give you cause to pause tonight. Right. Those guys will be on their A game. And again, we're in a situation where the entire series, the Spurs have not shot the ball like we're accustomed to seeing the Spurs shoot. You know, the guards have not given us the kind of shooting night that we're accustomed to seeing. I believe tonight is going to be the night. I believe tonight will be the night that Victor does Victor things, and he will do Victor things again tonight. He will put to rest any sentiment of any disbelief that anybody may have. Those will go to bed tonight. We'll put that to bed tonight.
0: Chris, you hear him saying that. How do you feel about it? Do you subscribe to any of, you know, you could almost expect perhaps an upgrade in intensity with respect to how things can get, you know, a little physically contentious out there, and some people expecting, you know, Wimby to maybe receive some of that energy that has obviously been at the forefront of everybody's conversation. A, how much do you subscribe to that? And then B, again, like Steve is saying,

0: Is this just too overwhelming, man? And this guy is getting ready to show us what we haven't even seen yet.
1: I think when you look at what happened the other day, if that's anybody else with a little bit of a reputation, I don't even think Victor Wembanyama is playing tonight. I'm actually stunned he didn't get any additional discipline there. And I'm not saying it was intentional or not. Obviously, yeah. It looked pretty bad just in live footage. But if that's Draymond, if that's anybody else, they're done at least a game, maybe two. Certainly, he'll be fresh tonight because he sat for the longest time. But I think the problem is when you look at Minnesota, where they match up the best, is Rudy Gobert just gives them a lot of issues in the post because there's somebody somewhat matching the size of what Wemby can do. And so I definitely think right now they're going to need other players to step up. And you might be right. It's one of those where you've got a lot of young guys who have not been in this position before. Postseason is an entirely different animal. And there is some, I think, truth to the fact that when you've got young guys who have not been on that stage before, even if they were tested during the regular season, it's just an entirely different beast at that time.
0: Andy, what you want to add to that?
2: I just want to piggyback off of what Steve was saying because, you know, San Antonio is one of the best shooting teams in the league, and they have not played their best game in this series yet, I don't think. Steve might disagree with me on that, or he might agree with me on that, either way. But I think that Wembanyama is out to send a message to Minnesota that they can't rattle him, and I look for him to score at least 30 tonight, I think.
0: Andy with the prop bet recommendation, ladies and gentlemen. Not mad at that. All right. Well, let's step aside, fellas. A little bit more to do. And certainly, we got to get over here onto this ice. All right. So we will do that when we come back, man. We got all the fellas in here. So Talk Back Tuesday. And that is exactly what we are doing. So please continue to join us. All right. There's a little bit more to go. It's Fastest Buck 20. Sit tight.
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0: All right, let's get ready to get out of here for today on the Talk Back Tuesday. It has been eventful, to say the least. Appreciate all the fellas. Monty features in hour number one, as well as Steve Taylor. Steve has been rocking throughout. Andy Sanzada has just joined us here since the bottom of the hour, and Chris Smithbauer was on the scene at the top of hour two. So thank you all for being here today, man, rocking like you do. Josh Burnham for holding it together. And it was crazy to begin with. Josh, go back and play it back. We lost composure. We went crazy to begin. And sorry, it happens. I mean, you figure we have one, like, F-up day probably every couple months, if you think about it. You know what I'm saying? We don't really, you know, it's not a scraggle operation. It's not like a failed campus production.
14: Yeah, I get
0: you
14: know that. This is an on-the-fly program, but,
0: yeah, you know, but it's live radio.
14: I just don't like surprises.
15: I hate surprises.
0: That's the producer. It's the Josh, but listen, you know, it's big boy producing. It happens. You know what I'm saying? We don't know. Things come. It's the Spider Mitchell. And you're right. Hold on. Shout out to Hightower again, because he's right. One more time before we go today, if we could, please. Spider Mitchell. Thank you.

0: How they say get it, spider? Dang. Sorry. We just, again.
1: I think the most unrealistic thing about that commercial is that he would only pay $21,000 for a car at this point.
0: Like, what was he doing with the CarMax?
1: Something used from CarMax at this point.
0: What is he doing? Yeah, Spider-Man, you're true. Everything is out of control, and you can't hear it enough. That needs to be in the daily. That, actually, we need to just come with that, Josh. That's for the foreseeable future. That's it, because I don't even know how to get any more inspired than that, because I see him coming through. You know what they remind me of? Y'all remember when they had your boy, Roy, when they was following him and the band was and he had the boys like Survivor. Man, I don't know what the ad was. I just remember he would be in the elevator or something and them boys would pop open and it was Roy. But it's that. I'm sorry. I'm in my own moment. Tripping. But anyway.
2: As long as the Cavs are alive, you can keep that
0: rolling. That's what it is.
2: Knocked out. That's it.
0: Well, that's, I think, Andy, that's why it's happening right now.
2: Yeah, you think?
0: Because that's funky. Like Kai Tower said, shout out, my bad. He said it's a groove. Yeah, I had to say that because the man said it's a groove. How many people just say it's a groove? It's a groove.
2: He's tearing up those toms at the end of that drum.
0: Going off. It's Scott Mitchell style.
3: Oh, to answer your question, the Roy commercial, that was a Starbucks ad.
0: Hold on, I'm sorry. Stop. Let me stop myself. Damn it. Hold on. Stop. I'm tripping. Who the hell is Scott Mitchell, first of all? And he's a basketball player for the Atlanta Hawks with John Konkak and them boys, wasn't he?
3: The Scott Mitchell I'm thinking of was
0: in Boston. Did he play for Boston? He played for the Celtics. No, Scott Mitchell. I'm tripping. Excuse me. I was trying to make a drum reference, and I wanted to say Scott Hayes. The Arctic Clam. That's all I was trying to do. That went all the way off. Scott Mitchell. It's Donovan Mitchell. I see it's a combo. That means it's starting. I got to call some people. It's starting. Call my daughter. You're going to have to put me somewhere, babe. Yep, it's starting. It's starting. That's all that is. I got to call my daughter. Let's get ready. Damn. I was hoping I was going to get away with that. Now I'm just all out in the yard floating, talking about game savvy. I'm going off. It could be horrible. I'm sorry.
4: I was trying to let you get away with that, man. I didn't want to say that, but you just kept on.
0: Yeah.
4: Sometimes you just got to let it on.
0: And now I brought it back down, Steve. That's why I'm responsible. It's like there's no getting, nothing gets away. There's nothing. Uh-uh. No, it's all on the books. We're right here.
1: I just look forward to the show being hosted from the retirement home. It'll be fun.
0: That's where we at, Chris. Chris, that's what it is. I'm getting, I think the ARP something came.
3: Yeah.
0: There was a cardboard situation.
3: Yeah.
0: I'm like, man, what
3: imagine
0: is this
3: doing
0: about?
3: This show from a rest nursing home. I mean,
0: it is.
3: We'll
0: that.
3: Be right back. It's pudding time.
0: Yep.
1: That's right.
0: They got a will.
1: We'll have to blend his dinner up, but he'll get there.
0: Get back. Pull him back.
2: Sadness's pills. We'll be back after this.
0: Man, what? And down there, and somewhere at the nurse's station, peeking around the thing. You know, wait a minute. What's happening? No, I need some sheets. Mr. Savage, we been gave you sheets. You got they stacked up in there. You ain't. What you mean? You can't even see it in my bed because it's full of sheets, clean sheets. I need new sheets.
5: And I can't
0: from the nursing station. I need more. Where's Claudia? And Rose. Where they at? All right, okay. Ladies and gentlemen, it's almost over. We're at the point. But let's go. Stanley Cup time, gentlemen. We have this because we got to make some plays here tonight. Oh, by the way, real quick note. Well, first and foremost, let me do this, Josh, if I may. A quick shots because we certainly always want to give appreciation and thanks to our coalition who allow us to do it, like our good friends at the Powell's Beauty Supply. Yes, it's been over 30-plus years, people, that they have been serving this community. We ask that you keep continuing in that effort. Support them. They are at 901 Nebraska. Also, my friends, on West Central, Consignate Home Interiors. Yes, you can go there and change your decor without spending more. So remember, they're at 6925 West Central. So thank you to all of my friends there. And certainly, last but not least, formerly Rachel Michaels Gourmet Popcorn, it is the Bassett Nut Company. That's right. And we are here now ready to make some Bassett Big Nuts plays. As we get into our Stanley Cup conversation, all right, Andy Sanzada is here, Chris Smith, Bauer, Steve Taylor. All right, Andy, let me open it up, man. What are we doing here? We got a double bubble here tonight going on. And I'm going to be honest with you, man. At first, I was getting ready to hate on you, but apparently I was on your page before I got to the show. My early research has me pointing toward it's a dog night in Spain, everybody. I like both dogs here on the road. Puck lines, Andy. I feel a little less confident with Anaheim. I feel like Vegas, just on the respect and the strength of being at home and how they are at home and have been, I think those, you know, those guys probably show up. So I'm a little less confident. Vegas might take these boys up top by, you know, two or more. But, you know, I'm going to roll with it for now. I'm going to stick with Buffalo and Anaheim tonight. As much as you know, I've been on the Montreal train. What say you, though? Puck lines on the dogs.
2: Well, the thing that worries me is Buffalo's making a goaltending change again. They're going to go back to Luukkonen. I just don't know if I like that move. I get Lions giving up 9 goals in the last 2 games. Got to do it. I understand why Lindy's doing it. I just don't know if I can trust Luukkonen after what I saw against Boston. So because that was the one thing that concerned me about the Sabres coming into the playoffs was their goaltending situation. And they still even have a rookie in Colton Ellis they could go to if they absolutely needed, you know, a different option. But, you know, the questioning what's going on there, I just, you know, and that crowd in Montreal is something else, man. I'm telling you, I've never seen a crowd like that in a playoff game in Canada in a long, long time, since Calgary made the Stanley Cup final back in 2005 or 2006, I think it was. But, yeah, so I, you know, I hate to do it, but I like Montreal. I just think they have too much for us to handle. I think Thompson's hurt. I don't think he's telling everybody the truth about that. He just does not look like himself. And that top line has not done enough production-wise. They've gotten great production from the depth lines, for sure. Benson's playing out of his mind right now, but he needs guys to come along, and I just don't know if they can get it done on the road. The series isn't over, though. I think they can go back home and get it back to Montreal. But I think they go down 3-1 after tonight.
0: Steve, how you feel about all this, like he said, all this goal changing and flipping around here with the Sabres on that, man? That usually is hollering panic or something, right?
4: Well, it shouldn't be there. They got to do something. They got to do something. It's really not Lyon's fault. I mean, really, if you really look at it,
2: right.
4: It's the forwards. It's the front line, the defensemen and the forwards. They're having problems with the wingers, man, for the Canadiens. If you look at how the Canadiens are scoring, they're doing it in bunches because they're sharing the puck and they're really getting out. The thing that would have me cause the pause tonight, guys, is the short and third periods. The first and third periods when you have the short shifts. Okay, that's when Buffalo has been getting burned on the short shifts, you know, when and staying composed in those, man. You got to make tight shifts, man, when you're changing shifts, man, and you get loose, man. What happens is you kind of get moved around, get out of position, man, and Canadians are taking advantage of those opportunities. When they get out, man, rushes, they're putting the puck into the net. That's the difference in this series. And when you look at the other series, Anaheim, I mean, they're kind of hanging around, man, but the speed again for the Vegas Knights, Jack Eichel tonight, I expect a big game from him tonight, you know, to kind of get things back on par for the Vegas Knights. So, you know, man, I like the home team tonight in both of them.
0: Smithbar, you want to put anything in there?
1: I will say the one, I actually have something to contribute today. And as far as hockey is concerned, the one thing I did see today was that the Sabres have never won a series when they've trailed 2-1. And I think it was that Montreal has never lost a series when they've been up 2-1. So history has to be broken if you want to do that, if you're Buffalo. Sorry to break that one, Andy, but that was the way.
2: No, and you know, to Steve's point about what Montreal's been doing offensively, Buffalo's defensive zone coverage was atrocious in the last game. That's why it wasn't Lyon's fault. They had way too many glorious opportunities right in front of his net. But I think from just a team morale standpoint, you've got to make the change, and that's why he went to Luukkonen.
0: All right, Steve saying he's going with the favorites, Montreal, Vegas. Like I said, I was trying to play a I don't know, man. I might have to be persuaded here. Andy going Montreal too, man. I learned a lesson the other day. I don't want to go against you saying, man, on it. So, you know, I got it wrong, though.
2: I took Minnesota, and they were not very good.
4: Man, the speed for Colorado is too much for Minnesota. Minnesota had, you know, they had one good game where they put it together. But when you look at it, Colorado is not loose at no in particular reason. And even when they give up soft goals, man, they come right back. They just continue to put pressure upon you, man. And at some point, you're gonna crack under that pressure.
2: I think we're destined to see Colorado and Carolina in the Stanley Cup final.
0: All right. Well, I mean, you know, can't hate on that, though, because of them hurricanes, man. That's another animal entirely, too. So, all right. That's what it is then. Okay, I feel like I'm persuaded by the fellas. He's like, hey, Canadiens, Knights. I don't know, but that Anaheim, it's something about these Ducks, though, Steve. These boys feel like they just don't give a damn. That's how they just, that's the energy I get from that situation. That's all I'm saying. I don't want to make too much. I don't have a lot to add like you gentlemen, you know, did in such fine fashion there. Other than I keep seeing them as something about the way, it's almost like Vegas keeps playing them on the expected respect. And they don't have it. And the Ducks don't have it for them. It's that. For me, that's what I might stick with my puck line there, but Buffalo might get scraped, Andy. I was kind of thinking
2: I know
0: they could get scraped. They feel like a team that's they're wafting and whiffing everywhere. You know, that might be it. I might have to go in. We can do it like that, people. We'll go Canadiens though, but I still like that puck line on the nightcap. And tonight, real quick, fellas, picks on the way out the door. Chris, what we doing, man? Spurs, Minnesota. You got a Spurs fan there next to you in the box next to you, though. It's wild to imagine a guy in Toledo is really with the Spurs like that.
1: I can't hate on it because they've actually been good, and it's actually something to root for the last, like, 30 years. But in all seriousness, I kind of just think going back to San Antonio, it just feels like the way that momentum's going, I feel like the Spurs will get it done. I think this one goes seven. I really do. I think Minnesota's going to get one more at home, but... I think San Antonio gets a little revenge tonight.
0: Go ahead, Andy. We're going to let Steve finish. We're going to cap it, man. Spurs talking. What you think about
2: the officials are keeping a closer eye on the physicality now that they've had a chance to look at that tape, and they realize that Wemby was just trying to defend himself as much as malicious as that looked and then ended up being. I think the officials are going to be on his side tonight. Not that he needs it, but like I said, he's going for 30, and they're going to win convincingly tonight.
0: Steve T, man, wrap it up, sir.
4: Andy, here, let me help you out. 40. He's going for 40 tonight.
2: Okay.
4: It'll be a 40-piece all flats tonight.
0: Yeah. And there you have it. Victor Wembanyama, ladies and gentlemen, you've gotten a premonition. So let's take all of that to the bank. So we'll go Spurs tonight, get the victory. I'll also add the under to this, ladies and gentlemen, tonight. This 218.5 is too much money, way too heavy on the over with this thing. And also, keep in mind, De'Aaron Fox could be, Steven, I don't know how much you knew, though. This could be a game time with your man Foxy. So
4: Don't worry about it.
0: Yeah, I'm going Spurs for sure. That's all I want to say.
4: I'm a Willie son.
0: If he's out, if Fox is out, that's the play. They're trying to get some money over to the Minnesota side. I ain't going for it. Spurs, lock it up. We'll talk to you guys tomorrow, man, on a Wednesday. For Chris Schmidbauer, for the real sports guy, Mr. Steve Taylor, and, of course, the sad man, Andy Sanzada, and that one and only Monty Features, DJ Impress, Josh Burnham, holding it down. Thank you all. General Counsel on the Facebook. Everybody who checked in with us, I am Andre of the Savages, and I appreciate you each and every day, even though I kind of don't act like it, all right? But be kind. Be respectful tonight. Handle this work. Never cheat on your wife. And handle your business today.
5: 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It has to be we have to take care of business today and then tomorrow.
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10: This is Freddie and Harry.
11: Miss Kells, how are you this afternoon?
12: I am doing wonderful to my three favorite men. That's right, three. Freddie, Harry, and Shannon.
11: All right. All right now.
12: I know, he's so cute. I said, you know, I'm 61 years old. I'm probably old enough to be your mom, but you want to know something? He's a sweet kid. Just going to say it.
11: Okay. No love for Devin Kane, Miss Kells?
13: Wow.
11: No love for Devin at all?
12: Well, sure, Devin's nice. Of course he is. I've talked to him a couple times, but okay. Shannon, I don't know. There's something about Shannon.
11: All right,
12: he's a sweet little kid.
11: All right.
12: I said,
14: sorry, Dale. This is a chocolate thing, baby.
10: This is Freddie and Harry.

0: There's always something. What do you mean there's always something?
1: There's always something.
2: Seems to be.
1: Mm. Since 2009, it's always been something.
0: Mm-hmm. Yeah.
1: That was the last time y'all won a World Series.
0: Like, the American League isn't too hot right now, other than the Yankees and Rays. So it should be the Yankees to lose. So we'll see.
1: Who would you like to face in the World Series if you guys make it there?
0: Whoa!
2: You'd rather face the Braves than the Dodgers?
0: Come on, let's go. Let's get that Atlanta versus New York.
2: Yeah, because we saw how well it worked for Atlanta the last time.
1: Hey, I want part two.
2: Okay, be careful what you wish for.
0: I would like to beat the Dodgers, Freddie, but like at the same time,
2: for show purposes. Like, I mean, come on,
0: it wouldn't be the worst thing in the world if some other team took care of business before the World Series.
2: Why not? Eric being true to himself and true to his team. Ron in Kentucky, who is the most obnoxious fan base?
3: The most obnoxious fans are Alabama football fans. Especially the fans who never been to Alabama before, who can't even spell Tuscaloosa. And what makes it even worse, my dad and my stepdad are both from Tuscaloosa. I don't know how my mom found two dudes from Tuscaloosa.
1: You might not know, but we know.
2: This is when you know that it's an obnoxious fan base. But Ron did not care to call out two family members.
1: No.
2: One who helped birth him and the other one who helped raise him. And he did, yeah, my dad and my stepdad, they're obnoxious and they root for Alabama football.
1: Now, I will say this. There are times where Alabama fans could be a bit uppity and snooty.
2: Well, since Nick Saban got that whole thing going, you're right about that. Once he got that thing rolling, forget about it. And Kalen DeBoer, I would ask for more money, too, to deal with that nonsense. 365 days a year as a football coach. I'd ask for more money, too. I don't blame him.
1: I know one thing. That run game for Alabama,
2: better be
1: way better than it was in 2025. Oh, you're going to hear all of them call the Paul Feinbaum show.
2: Oh, my goodness.
1: And express their displeasure.
2: Yes, expressing displeasure hand in hand with a lot of fans, not just Alabama football fans, but even SEC football fans, because they made our list as the most obnoxious fan base. Keep weighing in at 888-SAY-ESPN, 888-729-3776. Part of Freddie and Harry, call in line with my man Harry Douglas. I'm Freddie Coleman. It is the afternoon cool known as Freddie and Harry. Staying in the SEC, Lane Kiffin, the new LSU head coach in football, he loves to stir up stuff. So how did Vanity Fair get involved with him doing what he does? Keep it here on ESPN Radio, the ESPN app, and SiriusXM Channel 80.
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0: is allowing him to spend the time he needs to decide what his next step are. Does he want to play another year in the NBA? Of course, any team, including ours, would love to have LeBron James on their roster. That's a blessing in itself, just with what he does.
1: Second round of the Stanley Cup playoffs, game four from Montreal gets underway in 10 minutes with the Canadiens up 2-1 hosting the Sabres. Bruins defenseman Charlie McAvoy suspended 6 games by the league for slashing Buffalo forward Zach Benson in game 6 of their first round series. He will serve that suspension at the start of next season.
2: Hey, it's Evan Cohen. Coming up Wednesday, we'll continue to react to the NBA playoffs. 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It's on Sportsmanlike 6 a.m. Eastern right here on ESPN Radio, ESPN 2, and ESPNU.
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4: This is Freddie and Harry.
6: I'm sitting here watching Friday. Uh-huh. I'm sitting here watching Sunday. All this talk about Philly, Philly this, Philly that. You know what? Give me a little music, Katie. I gotta go off.
5: Wow.
6: Ooh! Okay. All the flip side. All this time I heard about the Philly fans, right?
7: No, you're not going
6: all
7: to
6: I heard
7: freeway.
6: About the Philly fans. All I heard about the process since the Knicks, since we had flip phones. I heard about the process. I heard that this year was gonna be different. Man. We got Maxey, we got Paul George. John B coming back healthy. And then what happened, huh? Ooh. Nah, it was a super bad John. They needed some water. They needed some ice water, huh? You know, because you know what happened? The real Broad Street bullies came through, and that was the New York Knicks. Not only the New York Knicks,